You are listening to Jazz Futures here on Jazz 88. I'm Patti Peterson, your host for the next couple hours, talking about Jazz Futures. It is the sound of the originators of jazz and the jazz fusion, the modern jazz world, going into jazz of the future and what that will sound like and what it sounds like today. So we started tonight with something from Chick Corea and the Electric Band 2, the second iteration of this band. This one, Chick Corea, the only remaining member from the first time he had gone around in this band. Guitarist is Mike Miller on this session, bassist Jimmy Earl, drummer Gary Novak, saxophonist Eric Marienthal. The name of the song that we just heard to open up Jazz Futures, something called Ritual from Paint the World. Coming up in this half hour, we're going to hear something from the PSA Trio. We've got something from their release. Right now, we're going to hear something from pianist Javi Santiago, who is a resident artist here in the Twin Cities, but he's been making his mark around the country, New York, Los Angeles. And this one is a remake of a song. He actually calls it Rebirth, something called Nocturne du Romare Rebirth. He originally put it out in a 1990 release called The B-Sides, but right now this is the rebirth of the tune called Nocturne du Romare on Jazz 88.

0: Music from Gino Vannelli, the song is called Brother to Brother, comes from the album by the same name released in 1978. Before that, it was the PSA Trio, the name of the song, Troxy Fat, and that is Pritish Walla, Avery Logan, and Sharik Hansen. This is 88.5, you're listening to Jazz Futures. I'm your host, Patty Peterson.
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You're listening to Jazz Futures. I'm your host, Patty Peterson. We opened up with something from the group called Ghost Note. And the group was put together by the multi-Grammy winning percussion duo of Snarky Puppy, Robert Spotsywright and Nate Worth. It also features so many other guest artists as well. The name of the song that we just heard, however, is a tune called Smack'em. And this one features Brandon Taz Niederauer. Swagism is the name of this CD that this one came from. Coming up in this half hour, we got music from guitarist Robbie Krieger, something from Terry Lynn Carrington from the Mosaic Project, and vocalist Gretchen Parlato joining her. But right now, we're going to turn our way to jazz fusion artist Mr. Bob James. Here's something from his Espresso CD released in 2018 that features Billy Kilson, Michael Palazzolo, and it's called Mojito Ride on Jazz 88.

0: The song is called Dr. Noir. This comes from guitarist Robbie Krieger, and it's off of a disc he put out called The Ritual Begins at Sundown. You might remember his name, and you might not, but Robbie Krieger, the original guitarist in the group The Doors. Before that, it was the song Michelle, written by Lennon and McCartney, Gretchen Parlato on vocals, and one of the two projects of all women, both vocalists and instrumentalists, drummer Terry Lynn Carrington put together, called the Mosaic Project. Right now, we got another hour left together, so stay tuned for Jazz Futures. I'm your host, Patty Peterson.
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7: Good evening. You're listening to Jazz 88, and it's time for a traffic update. In the South Metro, North 35W will close tonight between the Burnsville Split and Cliff Road, starting at 8 p.m. In Bloomington, West 494 will be reduced to one lane between 35W and East Bush Lake Road for nighttime construction. And there's a major closure coming tomorrow morning. East 394 will shut down at 10 a.m. from Highway 100 to downtown. It's going to reopen on Monday. A forecast for the evening, cloudy with a low around 59 degrees. And tomorrow, showers expected, thunderstorms possible in the afternoon with a high near 61.
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0: 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Coming up right away in this 8 o'clock hour, Billy Cobham on drums, and he's joining forces this time with the Italian music group called Novecento, and this is on drum and voice. The name of the song we just heard was called Solo. I'm Patty Peterson, your host for Jazz Futures. Coming up in this half hour, it's going to be three heavy hitters. We've got Joe Elliott on guitar from his Truth Serum CD, then Chicoria and Return to Forever with the vocals of Flora Parham. That's happening in this half hour. I'm Patty. Now let's hear Billy Cobham, Novecento, and the song Solo on Jazz 88.

0: The group is Chick Corea on keyboards and the band Return to Forever. Light as a Feather is the name of the album, which was released in 1973. The personnel on this: Stanley Clark on the double bass, Flora Purim on the vocals and some percussion as well, Joe Farrell playing flute, soprano sax and tenor, Ayerto Moreira drums and percussion, Chick Corea, of course, Fender Rhodes electric piano. This is the first studio album that was credited to Chick Corea and Return to Forever, and it stands the test of time. 1973 release, it's now 2025. Before that, it was Joe Elliott and the song called Clujada from Truth Serum. I'm Patty Peterson, and this is Listener Driven Jazz 88.
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That's music from Cold Blood going back to 1972, and that is a song called Valdez in the Country. That's from The First Taste of Sin, and they came from the Bay Area, just like Tower of Power and the Escobedos. So much great music in that Oakland and Bay Area. We're going to continue with the music of Toto. We've got the Surefire Soul Ensemble, Hill Street Soul, This Oneness, and more. Now, here is Jake to the Bone by Toto on Jazz 88.

The Surefire Soul Ensemble, their CD called Step Down came out last year. That's a song called In Common. And before that, it was Toto going back to The Kingdom of Desire, 1992, that came out. And that's Jake to the Bone, the name of the song, David Pack, Jeff Porcaro, Mike Porcaro, Steve Lukather. What an incredible song. So we're going to do a couple more here. And one is a vocalist and a vocal group. Copacetic and Cool is the name of the CD. For the Love of You, the Marvin Isley tune, and Hill Street Soul, the name of the group. And we'll take it to the top of the hour with This Oneness and the song called For That This Is. And it's done by the resident artists in the group, Dale Strength, Greg Inhofer, Bernie Pershey. And they were just such an incredible group in the 1970s. Three discs came out, and it became a compilation last year. I'm Patty Peterson. Stay tuned. Right now is Hill Street Soul and For the Love of You.

That's jazz, rock, and soul artists, the artists of the 70s and the 80s. That's This Oneness. That was an American jazz rock band that played in Minneapolis. I remember seeing them at the Longhorn downtown. Bernie Pershing on drums, Doug Nelson on the bass, Dale Strength on vocals and guitar, Greg Inhofer vocals and keyboards, Robin Lee on flute and sax. That song that we just heard is a song called For That, This Is. Before that, For the Love of You from Hill Street Soul. I'm Patti Peterson. Stay tuned, because right now, coming up, we've got Nate Milstein and The Function. This is Jazz 88. Remember, jazz88.fm. 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
2: This is Nate Milstein. 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
3: Good evening. 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In the South Metro, North 35W will close tonight between the Burnsville Split and Cliff Road, starting at 8 p.m. In Bloomington, West 494 will be reduced to one lane between 35W and East Bush Lake Road for nighttime construction. And there's a major closure coming tomorrow morning. East 394 will shut down at 10 a.m. from Highway 100 to downtown. It's going to reopen on Monday. A forecast for the evening, cloudy with a low around 59 degrees. And tomorrow, showers expected, thunderstorms possible in the afternoon with a high near 61.
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Hello and welcome to The Function on Jazz 88. I'm your host, Nate Milstein, and tonight we are cleaning up a ton of leftovers that we have accumulated over the last few weeks. A lot of them, or even most of them, probably contributed by friends like my brother and DJ Nelly Nell, the homie Liv, and Cole DeGenova. So let's get started, and we're gonna go straight into the heavy funkin'. I got Rufus and Chaka Khan with Ooh, I Like Your Lovin'. 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

0: That was Gene Knight with Mr. Big Stuff. Before that, James Brown with I Got the Feeling, that classic. Baby, baby, baby. Love that. Before that, Rufus and Chaka Khan with Ooh, I Like Your Lovin'. And coming up next, we're going to keep it funky. We're going to keep it classic. We got The Gap Band with Oops Upside Your Head. 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
1: Say oops upside your head. 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

0: 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ASI's historic mansion transforms into a 1920s-esque destination for music clubs, dance floors, and speakeasy-style cocktail lounges. The night features several Twin Cities jazz bands, headlined by Naomi Uyama and her Handsome Devils, make and take crafts, swing dance lessons, and more in the Twin Cities' only castle. 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
1: We just listened to Diana Ross. That was her tune, I'm Coming Out. And I might be like a funk hipster, because as many times as I think we've listened to that tune, I don't think we've ever actually listened to the official version. I think we only ever listened to the chic version, which is, you know, similar, but not the same. Before that, you heard, of course, the Jacksons with Shake Your Body, and top of that set was the Gap Band with a long 12-inch single, Oops Upside Your Head. Coming up next, we've got a tune from Sly and the Family Stone. Here is Poet off There's a Riot Going On. 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

all cuts so far tonight. I'm pretty sure from our friend Cole DeGenova. And I think they made it into the leftover pile because, for the most part, those tunes are ones that we listen to either a lot on the function or they're just, you know, not deep cuts enough where I feel like this special time that we have together every Thursday is, I don't want to say worth listening to, but I just feel like a lot of y'all want some stuff you never heard of before. We listened to Bette Davis, that last tune, They Say I'm Different. Sly and the Family Stone before that with Poet. And moving on to some more contemporary type music. I think this coming from my brother, Tom Misch and Yusuf Days off their album What Kind of Music. Here is I Did It For You. 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
5: Good evening. 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In the South Metro, North 35W will close tonight between the Burnsville Split and Cliff Road, starting at 8 p.m. In Bloomington, West 494 will be reduced to one lane between 35W and East Bush Lake Road for nighttime construction. And there's a major closure coming tomorrow morning. East 394 will shut down at 10 a.m. from Highway 100 to downtown. It's going to reopen on Monday. A forecast for the evening, cloudy with a low around 59 degrees. And tomorrow, showers expected, thunderstorms possible in the afternoon with a high near 61.
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7: You are listening to The Function. I am your host, Nate Milstein. Hour one ended with Tom Misch and Yusuf Days giving us I Did It For You. Then we listened to Magnus Ferrell with Life or Death, Gareth Donkin with Quickly Quickly and the Breathing Effect. That tune was Geek Out. Back to Magnus Ferrell for Asleep Talking, and then back to Gareth Donkin for Nobody's Perfect. Those tunes provided by the homie Liv and my brother Sam. Let's get hour two started with a tune that I picked out from Kiefer. This one's titled Memory Bomb. You are listening to The Function on Jazz 88.

0: That set started with a tune from Kiefer. It also had Walter Smith III and Flinafi and Shebo. That was titled Memory Bomb. After that, you heard Nate Smith, Kiefer Cartoons, and Kenny Beats with their tune Pearl. Dana and Alden with Napa 86. Sam Frybush, Corey Fonville, and Alan Good Parker with What You Say. And just now, we heard Skinny Hightower with his tune Strides. We are cleaning up a whole bunch of old leftovers, and this one is real, real old, like probably from July old. And the reason why I think that is because it's titled July by Tuxedo. It would make more sense for me to play this in July. It is now September, if you are keeping score. July by Tuxedo. Right now, you are listening to The Function on Jazz 88.
1: You know, I've been around the block a few times. Felt like I had it all figured out. Then you walked in with them Isabel Marants and that je ne sais quoi. Just threw a wrench in my whole situation.

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2: One of my favorite tunes, Tiffany Austin singing with Orgone off their New You release that was anticipating. Before that, you heard July, that one from Tuxedo, which is Mayor Hawthorne and Jake One. We are cleaning up leftovers tonight, and I've got kind of like an alternate set from what we had already listened to tonight. We've listened to James Brown, we've listened to Chaka Khan, and we've listened to the Jacksons, but we're going to listen to all of them again. Getting started with the Jacksons, we got This Place Hotel. 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

Chaka Khan with the rendition of our beloved Prince, I Feel For You. Mother Popcorn from James Brown before that, and the Jacksons with This Place Hotel. And we are getting scrappy, just digging up some tunes that have been sitting, getting dusty for a little while. And a couple of these I feel like we've listened to recently, but I think this one for sure is a true leftover. Here is Everyday People from Charles Wright and the Watts 103rd Street Rhythm Band. 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

We just listened to Ape is High from Mandrill. Before that, Tell Me Are You Tired from Santana. Pulled that one ahead of his recent appearance down in Shakopee. And that set started with Everyday People from Charles Wright and the Watts 103rd Street Rhythm Band. And I'm feeling a lot better about doing some cleanup of all of those leftovers. You just hate to see perfectly good music go to waste. Probably gonna get some fresh material for next week, including that new FKJ that I've been digesting the last couple weeks. But for now, we are all out of time for tonight's episode of The Function. I was your host, Nate Milstein. I appreciate you sticking around and getting down with me. If you enjoyed what you heard tonight, I'll be back next week doing something similar at the same time in the same place for The Function on Jazz 88.

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2: Good evening. You're listening to Jazz 88, and it's time for a traffic update. In the South Metro, North 35W will close tonight between the Burnsville Split and Cliff Road, starting at 8 p.m. In Bloomington, West 494 will be reduced to one lane between 35W and East Bush Lake Road for nighttime construction. And there's a major closure coming tomorrow morning. East 394 will shut down at 10 a.m. from Highway 100 to downtown. It's going to reopen on Monday. A forecast for the evening, cloudy with a low around 59 degrees. And tomorrow, showers expected, thunderstorms possible in the afternoon with a high near 61.
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British tenor saxophonist Mr. Courtney Pine, title track from his recording Up Behind the Beat. Thank you for joining me. You're with D. Alexander. More great music coming up for you, so please stay with me. Look forward to hanging out with you during this time. This is Jazz.

the sound of Chicago's own vibraphonist Joel Ross, title track from his recording Kingmaker, accompanied by Emmanuel Wilkins on alto, Jeremy Corrin piano, Benjamin Tiberio bass, Jeremy Dutton on drums. Right before that, the heavenly duo of Roy Hargrove on trumpet with Mulgrew Miller on piano from their recording In Harmony, Never Let Me Go. Let's continue from Quincy Jones's recording, Body Heat. The voice and composer, Bernard Igner, Everything Must Change.

The sound of Ken McIntyre from Year of the Iron Sheep with Laura. You're with D. Alexander. This is Jazz.

complete openness to interplay, the genius of Nancy King, accompanied by Fred Hirsch, live at Jazz Standard, with their wonderful mashup of Charlie Parker's Little Suede Shoes and Day by Day. And right before that, we heard from Musique Noire from their recording, Intergenerational, with the composition Kaleidoscope. John Celebi, the composer, Leah Celebi, violin, Michelle May, violin, Leslie DeShazer, viola, Max Bowen, guitar, Marion Hayden, bass, and Jovia Armstrong, I beg your pardon, on percussion. Let's continue with an all-time classic. Miles Davis from Kind of Blue. So what?

0: The Alvin Queen Trio from Feeling Good with Send in the Clowns. Thank you so much for joining me. You're with D. Alexander, and this is Jazz.
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Aaron Dill on his recording, The Vagabond. We heard his composition, Kaleidoscope Road, accompanied by Paul Sakivi on bass, Gregory Hutchinson on drums on Mack Avenue. Thank you so much for joining me during this hour. You're with D. Alexander. I'm a little under the weather, but I still had to be here with you. So please excuse my raspy voice. This is jazz.

The voice of the sassy one, Sarah Vaughn from No Count Sarah, with her rendition of Horace Silver's Doodlin', with members of the Count Basie Orchestra, Ronnell Bright piano, Richard Davis bass. And before that, we heard from the Baltimore Jazz Collective. We heard the composition For Baby, written by Lawrence Donald Jackson and arranged by my girl, Brené Ali, who's the tap dancer and vocalist on this piece, along with Sean Jones trumpet, Todd Marcus bass clarinet, Alex Brown piano, Chris Fun bass, and Quincy Phillips on drums. Let's continue with Joey Alexander from his recording Continuance with his composition Blue.

A lovely duet with Gregory Porter, along with Alicia Olatunja, title track from his recording, Take Me to the Alley. You're right here with me, D. Alexander. This is Jazz.

Mr. Tom Harrell from his recording Paradise with his composition Baroque Steps. And right before that, OBJ, Oscar Brown Jr., celebrating a centennial in 2026 from his recording Between Heaven and Hell, World Full of Gray. Let's continue with the great one, Russell Malone, from his recording Black Butterfly. His really nice rendition of I Say a Little Prayer.

TK Blue from his recording Planet Blue and the composition Sky Blue Part 1. And before that, we heard from Jerome Jennings from The Beast, the voice of Jasmia Horn, guest starring on that recording with You Don't Know What Love Is. You're with D. Alexander. This is Jazz.

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UMass Akela live in Washington, D.C. at Blues Alley, July 30th through the 31st, 1993. From his recording, Hope, we heard the composition, Marketplace. It kind of puts you in the mood. Have you ever been to Africa and any of the marketplaces there? Something to behold. Can't describe it. You have to see for yourself. The hustle and bustle and the beauty of the continent and the people. Thank you for joining me. You're with D. Alexander. This is Jazz.

Kenny Garrett from African Exchange Student, title track from that recording. Mulgrew Miller on piano, Charnette Moffett bass, Tony Redis on drums, along with Rudy Bird, Steve Thornton, and Tito Ocasio on percussion. Right before that, we heard from pianist Induduzo Makathini from his recording, The Spirit of Intu. We heard the recording in two. Here's Max Roach and Abby Lincoln, All Africa.

Thank you for joining me during this hour of music as we take a journey through Africa. Right here with me, D. Alexander, and this is Jazz.

Keba, we heard the composition Kuluna. And right before that, we heard from Abdullah Ibrahim, African Market, from A Celebration. Started things off with Russell Gunn from his recording Mood Swings with his rendition of Horace Silver's African Queen. And he's accompanied by Radam Schwartz on Hammond B3, Eric Johnson guitar, Cecil Brooks III on drums. Here's Manyungo Jackson, percussionist extraordinaire, from his recording Morning Sun with Peaceful Streams.

The World Saxophone Quartet from Dances and Ballads with West African Snap. Thank you so much for joining me. You with D. Alexander. Until we are together again, take care. This is Jazz.

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baby, we'll have nothing to hide. 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Meet me incognito, baby, we'll leave our past behind us. 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

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We're all incognito. We're all in.

Giacomo Gates, who always likes to tell a story in his singing, and he does there the tune called Incognito. It's from his recording What Time Is It? Giacomo joined by Jerry Weldon on tenor sax, John DiMartino on piano, Tony Lombardozzi on guitar, Lonnie Plaxico on bass, and Vincent Ector on drums. Giacomo Gates getting us started for another hour of the great American music we call jazz. Hello there. I'm Dave Schwann. Mighty fine to have you with us as always. And if you're new to this music, we especially welcome you and thank you for joining us. You have so much to look forward to. We hope things are going well for you and yours, and we hope the music makes things even better. Guitarist Nelson Riveros is up next from his recording called The Latin Side of Wes Montgomery, and Wes's tune called Four on Six.

That's guitarist Nelson Riveros with a Latin version of 4-on-6, the tune by Wes Montgomery from a CD appropriately entitled The Latin Side of Wes Montgomery. Along with Nelson on guitar, Hector Martignon, piano, Andy McKee, bass, Mark Walker on drums, and Jonathan Gomez, percussion. You're listening to Jazz with Dave Schwann and the John Cowherd Trio up next. John is a pianist, with this trio consisting of Brian Blade on drums, John Patitucci on bass, actually a quintet here, because we have Chris Potter on sax and Alex Acuna with additional percussion. The title cut to the CD, Pride and Joy.

pianist John Cowherd with his tune Pride and Joy, title cut to the CD of the same name. John's trio there, augmented by Chris Potter on tenor sax and Alex Acuna on percussion. The basic trio, though, John at the piano, John Patitucci on bass, and Brian Blade on drums. And you're listening to Jazz with Dave Schwann, and after the intense playing from Chris Potter and John Cowherd there, we'll take things down and make things fine and mellow, as Billie Holiday used to say. Here is Eddie Henderson from his recording Shuffle and Deal, and it might as well be spring.

Lovely as a spring morning. It might as well be spring, the name of the tune, of course. Played beautifully there by trumpeter Eddie Henderson. It's from his recording Shuffle and Deal. Eddie joined by piano master Kenny Barron, Gerald Cannon on bass, and Mike Clark on drums. You're listening to Jazz with Dave Schwann. We have a lot more jazz ahead. Please stay with us, and thank you for joining us.

Chet Baker and Stan Getz with Line for Lions. Here's something straight ahead from trumpeter Eric Jacobson from his recording Discover, a tune by Blue Mitchell, Sir John.

Blue Mitchell's tune, Sir John, done there by trumpeter Eric Jacobson from his recording Discover. Good quintet here, moving right along with Eric on trumpet, Jeff Bradfield tenor sax, Bruce Barth piano, Dennis Carroll on bass, and George Flutis on drums. And you're listening to Jazz with Dave Schwann and another quintet here led by drummer Reed Hoysen. He calls his quintet the Reed Hoysen Project, with Hendrik Merkens here on harmonica, Rufus Reed on bass, David Berkman piano, and Benny Kunievsky percussion, additional percussion. From their recording That Sunday That Summer, here's Lee Morgan's tune, Sayora.

Christian Jacob on piano with Derek Olis on bass, Joe LaBarbera drums, and a tune called A Ballad for Pete Condoli, the trumpeter Pete Condoli, written by another trumpeter, Carl Saunders. It's from the CD called New Jazz Standards, Volume 5, The Music of Carl Saunders. And before that, drummer Reed Hoisen and the Reed Hoisen Project with Lee Morgan's Sayora. It's from their recording That Sunday, That Summer, with Reed on drums, Hendrik Merkens on harmonica, Rufus Reed on bass, David Berkman piano, and Benny Kunievsky additional percussion. Here's guitarist Randy Napoleon with a salute to guitarist Grant Green, Jean Lefleur.

There's guitarist Randy Napoleon paying tribute to Grant Green with Grant's tune Jean de Fleur. That's from Randy's recording called Rust Belt Roots. And

It's joined by Rick Rowe, piano, Paul Keller, bass, Sean Dobbins, drums. We thank you so much for joining us this hour and hope you enjoyed all the great American music we call jazz. Dave Schwann finishing up with drummer Joe Farnsworth and his quartet from their recording Time to Swing and Monk's Dream.

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There is Gerald Beckett. Gerald Beckett on flute from his recording Mood, and a tune by the great Harold Mayburn called John Neely, Beautiful People. Beautifully played there with Gerald on flute, Noah Frank on trumpet, Terry Rodriguez piano, Paul Federighi bass, and Fred Johnson on drums. Well, hello there. Welcome on in. You're listening to the great American music we call jazz. Dave Schwann here. Thank you for joining us. As always, a pleasure to have you aboard. And up next is trombonist John Fedchuk with his New York Sextet from their recording Into the Shadows. Here's John's tune called On the Edge.

That's John Fedchuk and his New York sextet, On the Edge. On the Edge being the name of the tune. And it's from the CD Into the Shadows, with John on trombone, Scott Wendholt on trumpet, Walt Weisskopf tenor sax, Alan Farnham piano, David Fink on bass, and Eric Halverson on drums. John Fedchuk, of course, for many years was involved very, very heavily with the Woody Herman Orchestra, the Woody Herman Big Band, the Thundering Herd, however you may wish to refer that great institution. John composing and arranging for the band, and of course playing trombone with the band as well. Here's another big band from Cologne, Germany, WDR Big Band, the WDR Big Band, under the direction of Bob Mintzer, who's had a great deal of experience with bands over his lifetime. This is from their recording Soundscapes, and Bob's tune called Canyon Winds.

Bob Minzer and the WDR Big Band from Cologne, Germany. And Bob's tune called Canyon Winds, included on the CD Soundscapes. Of course, Bob out front conducting as well, and soloing on piano, Billy Test and Andy Hutterer on trumpet. You're listening to Jazz with Dave Schwann and tenor saxophonist Sam Newsom up next from his recording, Sam I Am. I thought about you.

A beautiful reading of a beautiful tune, I Thought About You. That's from Sam Newsom, from his recording Sam I Am, with Sam on tenor, Mulgrew Miller the pianist, James Jenness on bass, and Billy Drummond on drums. You're listening to Jazz with Dave Schwann. Our thanks once again for joining us, and please stay with us. We have a lot more music ahead.

Count Basie and Jamboree. Tom Harrell is up next, a piece from his recording called Sail Away. Of course, Sail Away is one of his best-known tunes, but we're going to hear a tune called It Always Is.

Tom Harrell with his tune called It Always Is, along with Tom on trumpet, Joe Lovano there on tenor, with James Williams on piano, Ray Drummond bass, and Adam Nussbaum on drums. That's from the recording Sail Away. And we sail away from Tom Harrell to Roy Hargrove.

Roy Hargrove with one of his many great tunes, that one called Spiritual Companion. It's included on his CD called Public Eye, the great quintet that Roy had in the early to mid-1990s here. Roy on trumpet, Antonio Hart, alto, Stephen Scott, piano, Christian McBride, bass, and Billy Higgins on drums. And you're listening to Jazz with Dave Schwann. Pianist Steve Million is up next from his recording What I Meant to Say and a tune he wrote for his wife, Azusa Dreams.

Steve Milian at the piano with his tune written in tribute to his wife, Azusa Dreams. From the recording What I Meant to Say, Steve on piano, Steve Cardenas on guitar, John Sims the bassist, and Ron Vincent on drums. We thank you so much for joining us this hour. Dave Schwann here. You're listening to the great American music we call jazz. And here comes Ken Fowser.

Tenor saxophonist Ken Fauser, and the opening cut to his CD called Now Hear This, the tune called Blast Off. Ken, along with his friends Josh Bruneau on trumpet, Rick Germanson piano, Paul Gill on bass, and Jason Tiemann on drums. Music from Ken Fauser. We thank you so much for joining us this hour and hope you enjoyed all the great American music we call jazz. Dave Schwann finishing up with saxophonist Diego Rivera and the title cut to his CD, Connections.

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There is a guitarist whose work I like very much, Jocelyn Gould, and her version of Cole Porter's classic tune, It's All Right With Me. That's from Jocelyn's recording called Elegant Traveler. Jocelyn incorporating, well, a little bit of Wes Montgomery and a little bit of Joe Pass and a lot of other people in there in her really, really fine playing on this recording. I've been impressed with her on other things I've heard as she joins other performers as well. Addison Fry here on piano, George Delancey on bass, and Quincy Davis on drums, Jocelyn on guitar with It's All Right With Me from her recording called Elegant Traveler. Guitarist Dave Stryker is up next. You're listening to Jazz. I'm Dave Schwann. Always so great to have you with us, and we thank you for your support of the great American music we call jazz. Here is guitarist Dave Stryker from his recording The Chaser, and a tune written in tribute to the pianist and composer James Williams. It's called Mode for J.W.

guitarist Dave Stryker from his 2005 recording The Chaser and the tune called Mode for JW. Talking about James Williams here. Dave wrote the tune. Of course, we heard Dave on guitar with Jared Gold on organ and Tony Redis on drums. Tremendous guitar and organ trio from Dave Stryker. You're listening to Jazz with Dave Schwann, and up next, a tremendous big band, the Vanguard Jazz Orchestra, the resident orchestra of the Village Vanguard in New York City. This is from their recording dedicated to the music of Jim McNeely, who for many years has worked with the orchestra. The recording, the title cut, though, is a tune by Jimi Hendrix, which is what we're going to hear, Up from the Skies.

A Jimi Hendrix tune superbly and brilliantly arranged by Jim McNeely, Up From the Skies. It is the title cut to the CD of the same name, Up From the Skies, also featuring the music of Jim McNeely, done by the Vanguard Jazz Orchestra, keeping alive the flame of the great Thad Jones, Mel Lewis big band, which goes back to the 1960s. Jason Jackson soloing there on trombone, also Ralph LaLama on tenor. Not only the band and Jason and Ralph, but let's give a shout out to the rhythm section as well. The arranger there on piano, Jim McNeely, John Riley on drums, and Dennis Irwin on bass, keeping that moving right along. You're listening to Jazz with Dave Schwann, moving right along now with the Reed Hoisin Project. Drummer Reed Hoisin here from his recording That Sunday, That Summer. Hendrik Merkens is featured here on harmonica in his tune. It's called The Second Waltz.

A Beautiful Thing by harmonica virtuoso Hendrik Merkens, Second Waltz. We heard Hendrik playing there as part of the Reed Hoysen Project from their recording That Sunday, That Summer. Reed Hoysen is the drummer. We also heard David Berkman on piano, Rufus Reed, the bassist, and Hendrik Merkens, harmonica. Thank you so much for joining us. You're listening to the great American music we call jazz. Dave Schwann here. Please stay with us for a lot of great music ahead.

Kevin Mahogany with Little Sherry from You Got What It Takes, with Kevin, Benny Golson, tenor sax, James Williams, piano, Michael Formanic, bass, Victor Lewis, drums. The Godfather of Vocalese up next, Eddie Jefferson, and his version of Charlie Parker's Ornithology.

Eddie Jefferson, the godfather of vocalese, called that because he more or less invented the form of vocalese, writing lyrics and scatting to the great bebop tunes. That's an example there. We heard Charlie Parker's Ornithology, and that's from the CD called The Godfather of Vocalese, along with Eddie on vocals, Wayman Reed on trumpet, Eddie's great friend Richie Cole on alto sax there, Mickey Tucker on piano, Rick Laird on bass, Eddie Gladden drums, and Harold White on percussion. You're listening to Jazz with Dave Schwann, and the great Carmen McRae is up next, and doing the music of another bebop master, Thelonious Monk.

the great Carmen McRae from her recording Carmen Sings Monk and Thelonious Monk's tune Ask Me Now, retitled here How I Wish. The lyrics by John Hendricks, instrumentally known, of course, as Ask Me Now. What a great quartet backing up Carmen. Clifford Jordan on sax, Eric Gunnison on piano, George Moratz on bass, and Al Foster on drums. Many years ago, Carmen McRae did an album with Dave Brubeck. We're not going to hear anything from that, but we are going to hear something from the great Carnegie Hall concert with Dave and the quartet from 1963. Here's Pennies from Heaven.

The Dave Brubeck Quartet from February of 1963, live at Carnegie Hall with Pennies from Heaven. Dave at the piano, Paul Desmond on alto sax, Joe Morello on drums. Boy, those drum breaks are just amazing. With Joe on drums, Eugene Wright on bass from 1963, the Dave Brubeck Quartet. We thank you so much for joining us this hour and hope you enjoyed all the great American music we call jazz. Dave Schwann finishing up with saxophonist Sam Dillon from his recording Force Field and Hit It.

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From the album Color Me Blue, organist Jack McDuff and Friends, featuring Phil Upchurch there on guitar with Kevin Axt on bass, Joe Dukes was the drummer, and Red Holloway on saxophone. Of course, the song Broadway opens this hour of Jazz Force. Hi, I'm John Hill. I'll be your host. Glad you could join me.

0: From his album Musical Portraits, that's flutist Dave Valentine. Dave Valentine doing a song called Little Puerto Rico, co-written by Dave and the pianist here, Bill O'Connell, with bassist Lincoln Goines, Sammy Figueroa on percussion, and Richie Morales playing drums, preceded by percussionist Pete Escovedo from the album Rhythm of the Night, of course, Más Que Nada, the name of that song, Justo Almario there on flute, with guitarist Ray Oviedo, drummer Peter Michael Escovedo, pianist Jonathan Montes, and percussion from all the E family, that is, Pete along with Sheila E, Juan Escovedo, Peter Michael, of course, Juanita, and Zina Escovedo. It's a family affair, Rhythm of the Night. And we opened the set with music from guitarist Phil Fest. He is the son of the great Brazilian pianist Manfredo Fest, and we heard the title track from the album called Seresta. It's a tune written by his dad and the harmonica player Howard Levy. Phil Fest here with Paulo Dorfman at the piano. Edu Safo was the bassist, with special guest drummer Kiko Freitas. Guitarist Phil Fest opening the set. We are listening to jazz. I'm John Hill.
1: Thank you, ladies and gentlemen.

That's a song called Invocation from vocalist Bobby McFerrin and his album called Beyond Words, with pianist Chick Corea, bassist and guitarist Richard Bona, and drummer Omar Hakim, preceded by music from an album titled Heat Wave from a band called Monduro, a Shona word, a language of Zimbabwe, Monduro meaning lion spirit, and the band is led by saxophonist Edith Schnur. She is from Israel. John Mambira, who is the percussionist in the band, is from Zimbabwe. Tori Newhart, the keyboardist in the band, wrote the tune called Obsidian Horses. He, along with bassist Garrett Baxter and drummer Ken Mastro Giovanni, are all from Oregon. In fact, the band is based in the Portland, Oregon area. The band sort of came together because John Mambira used to jam with his band called Bongo Love in his backyard, which happened to be next door to Edith. And the next thing you know, the pandemic hit, and they kind of formed a pod, the five of them, and eventually the band Monduro came to be. And the world is better for it. Obsidian Horses from the band Monduro, led by saxophonist Edith Schnur, from the album Heat Wave. By the way, that's IDITSHNER, Edith Schnur. We're listening to jazz.

Jerry Niewood's Joy, the title track from alto saxophonist Benjamin Boone's album with the Ghana Jazz Collective. Bobby Hutcherson's Isn't This My Sound Around Me ahead of that, performed by pianist Aaron Goldberg from his album At the Edge of the World with bassist Matt Pinman and drummer Leon Parker. And it was Horace Silver's Nutville to start the set from trumpeter Gabriel Mark Hasselbach's Mid-Century Modern, Volume 3. I'm John Hill. Thanks for joining me for Jazz Again this hour. I'll see you later.

0: Jessica Williams in a solo piano version of Summertime, working in a little bit of It Ain't Necessarily So, also from Porgy and Bess in that performance. I'm Peter Solomon. It's the morning show on 88.5 KBEM FM, Minneapolis, St. Paul, and Jazz88.fm, a listener-supported service of Minneapolis Public Schools. Coming up after the news, we'll hear from Lionel Hampton, pianist Meade Lux Lewis, and Betty Carter as well.
1: BBC News with Moira Alderson. An explosion at a mosque in Kohat in northwestern Pakistan has killed at least 16 people and wounded more than 30. Several officers are among the dead. Caroline Davis reports from Islamabad.
2: According to the senior police official, the blast was caused by a vehicle loaded with explosives that rammed into a mosque during Friday prayers. A police official told the BBC that six attackers had been killed and an exchange of gunfire is still continuing between the attackers and security forces. AP news agency has said that two gunmen also attempted to enter the police compound and said that the mosque is close to a building housing police officers. A senior rescue official said that most of those wounded were worshippers. The injured have been taken to a nearby hospital.
1: South Korea's President Lee Jae-myung says he won't send troops to help the US-led war in Iran, rejecting pressure from President Trump. Mr. Lee said there would be no military intervention, but he was considering deploying assets to support South Korean commercial vessels in the Strait of Hormuz. Jake Kwon was at President Lee's news conference.
3: He pointed out that there's already a South Korean destroyer in the Middle East that has been helping out with anti-piracy operation. It has been helping South Korean ships escort them through the Red Sea already. So he said that their scope could be expanded to help South Korean ships traverse more safely. The problem is that South Korean constitution does forbid it from entering any war of aggression. And of course, this is a very unpopular proposition from President Trump.
1: Police in Spain's North African territory of Ceuta have begun moving hundreds of migrants from the beaches to the port area where a tent city has been set up. 70,000, mostly Moroccans, flooded across the border in late July. Sebastian Usher has this report.
4: The operation began just before 7 local time this morning. There was a chaotic start as some of the migrants broke through the cordon from the designated 2-kilometre route to the port. Video shows young men running in the darkness as the police tried to maintain control. Shots can be heard with reports that police fired into the air. Several hundred migrants have now reached the new tented area, which has capacity for 1,700 people. There's no exact figure, but it's believed that more than 13,000 migrants remain in Ceuta. The scenes will do little to dampen opposition criticism in Spain of the Prime Minister Pedro Sanchez's handling of the crisis.
1: Sebastian Usher reporting. Russians are voting in the first parliamentary election since President Putin launched his full-scale invasion of Ukraine, with only parties loyal to the Kremlin standing. As polls opened, the mayor of Moscow said 350 Ukrainian drones had been shot down. Rising casualties and a shortage of fuel mean the Kremlin is expected to use the vote to gauge support for the invasion. World News from the BBC.
0: From the Jazz 88 newsroom, I'm Peter Solomon. Good morning at 6:04. The chief official at the U.S. Postal Service said yesterday that the agency has stopped developing a controversial computer application which was key to President Trump's attempt to restrict mail voting. That was after the Supreme Court squashed his executive order this week. Postmaster General David Steiner told the Associated Press that since there was an injunction, the USPS is, quote, not doing anything, close quote. Steiner, a former CEO of Waste Management, has spent most of the last 12 months running the Postal Service, navigating considerable political and economic challenges. He's lobbying Congress for changes which would help him address what he has called a, quote, liquidity crisis, close quote. Steiner gave no assessment of the Supreme Court's action canceling Trump's executive order, and he also declined to take a stand on Trump's policy, instead describing his role as the head of an, quote, independent agency of the executive branch, close quote, whose influence over the president's order was confined to operational concerns. Attorney General Keith Ellison says Minnesota is dropping its lawsuit against Texas Governor Greg Abbott now that ICE agent Kristen Castro is back in the state and has signed an extradition waiver. Castro is accused of shooting through the front door of a North Minneapolis home in January, wounding a man inside, and then lying about what led up to the shooting.
5: It never should have taken this long, and I share Minnesotans' frustration that it did. I never should have had to file a lawsuit to compel Texas to extradite Castro. There should never have been any question whether he'd have his day in court here.
0: That's Keith Ellison. Abbott had refused to approve Minnesota's extradition request after Castro was arrested in Texas. Ellison challenged that decision in federal court. Castro is now back in Minnesota to answer the state charges. University of Minnesota researchers have received federal funding to study new treatments for people experiencing suicidal thoughts. Professor Alec Widge says the team will focus on targeted brain stimulation and how it may improve care.
6: Suicidality is one of those things that isn't always affected by those treatments. It is really one of the most challenging problems in mental health, specifically because it's hard to move that needle and it just wears on people.
0: Which says the project aims to address one of mental health's most difficult treatment challenges. In sports, in women's basketball, the Lynx are back on the floor tonight. It's the first time this month as they host the New York Liberty. Minnesota lost two straight into the pause, but still own a WNBA best record at 31-9. The two teams have split the first two games of the series, the rubber match, this evening at 6:30 p.m. at Target Center. In Major League Baseball, the Twins forced extra innings late in the game, but the Los Angeles Angels scored a victory yesterday in the 10th inning. They beat the Twins 5-4. That series continues this evening at 8:38 p.m. with the first pitch from Angel Stadium in Anaheim.
7: Hey everybody, I'm Bobby Vandell, host of Bridge to the Blues. 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
0: Some portions of Minnesota are under a flood watch. Lots of rain in the forecast today, possibly thunderstorms this afternoon. Some patchy fog this morning. It's going to be cool, too. Highs only around 61 degrees. Rain and thunderstorms continuing this evening. Expect lows around 55. A slight chance of rain in the early part of Saturday till about 7 o'clock. And mostly cloudy skies, a high of 64. Currently, it's 61 degrees in the Twin Cities. I'm Peter Solomon. Here's It Don't Mean a Thing, performed by Lionel Hampton.

0: sounds to me like a head arrangement they worked out in the studio, an electric session from 1939 led by Lionel Hampton on vibes and vocals, some terrific work by Irving Mouse Randolph, a trumpet player who played in a lot of name bands, including Fate Marbles and Cab Calloway's for a long time, some other Calloway bandmates on this date, Milt Hinton on bass, Cozy Cole playing drums as well, Chu Berry on tenor too. It don't mean a thing if it ain't got that swing, 1939. Coming up next, a session produced by one of my heroes, Chris Albertson, who was not only a reputed jazz author, he did a lot of research into early jazz, wrote a terrific biography of Bessie Smith, also a producer, and he recorded Meet Lux Lewis in a solo session in which Lewis kind of divided his performance between playing piano and celeste, and we'll hear a piece on the piano in just a moment. Right now, though, it's time to begin our live drive time reports on the TENS, direct from the Minnesota Department of Transportation's Freeway Nerve Center, the RTMC. Bob Urich is at the Regional Transportation Management Center in Roseville this morning with First Alert Traffic. Bob, good morning.
1: Good morning. We're starting in Burnsville. We got the ramp from Cliff Road to go southbound 35W. It's a vehicle off the road into the ditch. In the East Metro, southbound 61 is closed. This is at Willow Lake Road due to a crash in that intersection. In New Brighton, southbound 35W at County Road E2, it's a one-vehicle incident over on that right side. Minneapolis, this is northbound 35W at Franklin. It's got a crash there over on that left side shoulder area. Sunrise today, 6:55. Live from the RTMC, it's Jazzy DA Traffic.

0: Charlie Parker and a blues called Passport with Kenny Dorham featured on trumpet. Prior to that, Social Call from Betty Carter and one of the great Boogie Woogie Masters, pianist Meat Lux Lewis in a solo session, And You Were Meant for Me. I'm Peter Solomon. Coming up, a new recording featuring Liz Wright together with Kenny Banks Jr. We'll also hear from Thelonious Monk with Oliver Nelson featuring Charlie Rouse on tenor sax in just a moment. That's all after First Alert Traffic on Jazz 88.
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2: Now we're watching at Burnsville. This is the ramp from Cliff Road to get southbound 35W. It's a vehicle off the road into the ditch. In the East Metro, southbound 61 has been reopened at Willow Lake Road. It was closed there for a crash. In Minneapolis, northbound 35W at Franklin, a crash is over on the left. In New Brighton, southbound 35W. This is at County Road E2. There's one vehicle incident over on that shoulder. Sunrise today. 6:55, live from the RTMC, it's Jazz 88 traffic.

0: Oliver Nelson was such a prolific arranger. Sometimes he relied on cliches because he must have had so much work to do. You could immediately recognize his arrangement because he basically had a bag of tricks. But I think in this session with Thelonious Monk, he really outdid himself and became made some very creative settings for Monk's music. In this case, a ballad called Reflections, featuring Monk at the piano. I'm Peter Solomon. Coming up next, we'll hear a tune called Noble Rise, a recent recording featuring alto saxophonists Lakeisha Benjamin and Emmanuel Wilkins together. That's after a look at the news and first alert traffic on Jazz 88.
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0: Turning to the news, an explosion at a mosque in northern Pakistan killed at least 16 people and injured 30 others. An ex-senior budget official for Connecticut's Democratic governor has escaped to Greece. He fled the U.S. by boat and plane in advance of his sentencing for corruption, which was supposed to take place yesterday. Early voting for the November election begins today in Minnesota. You can cast your ballot by mail or in person at your local election office. And in sports and pro hockey, the men's hockey season is about to start. Minnesota Wild play their first preseason game tomorrow night against the Blackhawks from Chicago. The puck drops at 7 p.m. at Grand Casino Arena. More on these stories in our next full newscast at 7. Turning to the weather, a flood watch is in effect for southeastern and south central Minnesota. Forecasters are warning of potentially heavy rainfall today and Saturday. Showers and thunderstorms are possible today. It's going to remain fairly cool with a high only around 61. We could get gusts up to 25 miles an hour. More rain overnight and early tomorrow as well. A low of 55, and then tomorrow some fog in the morning. Highs around 64. Right now it's overcast and 61 degrees. Let's go to Bob Urich, the RTMC, for a check on traffic.
5: Watching in, this is in New Brighton. Southbound 35W at County Road E2, a stalled vehicle there is over on that right shoulder in Burnsville. The ramp from Cliff Road to get to southbound 35W, it's a vehicle off the road. They're trying to free that vehicle from the ditch on that left side of that ramp. In Minneapolis, northbound 35W at Franklin, a crash there has been cleared. The sunrise today, coming up at 6:55. Live from the RTMC, it's Jazz 88 traffic.

0: That's called Noble Rise. Emmanuel Wilkins and Lakeisha Benjamin, two of the top alto players on today's jazz scene. I'm Peter Solomon. Coming up, the artist Sarah Brown pays tribute to Mahalia Jackson. We'll hear the spiritual I'm On My Way, and a 1997 session follows featuring two brilliant trumpet players, Bobby Shue and Tom Harrell. All of that on the way on Jazz 88.
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2: In Burnsville, southbound 35W, that ramp gets Cliff Road. It's a vehicle off the road into the ditch, and they're dealing with that. A lot of flashing lights there, but it's on that ramp that you're seeing all that activity. In New Brighton, southbound 35W at County Road E2, got a stalled vehicle here. It's over on that right shoulder. Coming up later this morning at Golden Valley in Minneapolis, eastbound at 394 will be shutting down for road construction between Highway 100 and the downtown. This begins at 10 a.m. this morning, and that will last all weekend long. Sunrise today, 6:55, live from the RTMC, it's Jazz 88 traffic.

0: Mama Records is a label, or was a label. I'm not certain if they're still in existence, but they focused on straight-ahead jazz, and they turned out a lot of fine product. In this case, a session featuring trumpeter Bobby Shue with the brilliant Tom Harrell. Shue is known as a virtuosic trumpeter, and Harrell is known as an absolutely brilliant improviser. So they have different strengths. They appeared together with a rhythm section, including bassist John Patitucci, Kei Akagi playing electric piano, Roy McCurdy on drums. That was April Mist, an original composition by Harrell. Coming up next, we'll hear brand new music for big band from the Mike Dana Jazz Orchestra off an album called Farther Still. That's after First Alert Traffic on Jazz 88.
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2: We got slowdowns building at St. Paul. This is northbound 52 over the Lafayette Freeway Bridge. They're starting to see the traffic pick up here, starting at about Plato Boulevard. Southbound at 35E in St. Paul, we've got slowdowns here due to road construction starting at about Randolph, or just when you get past Randolph is where you'll see those. In the South Metro, this is in Burnsville, the ramp from southbound 35W to get to Cliff Road. It's a vehicle off the road into the ditch there. In New Brighton, southbound 35W at County Road E2, it's a disabled vehicle off to the side. Sunrise today coming up at about 4 minutes, 6:55. Live from the RTMC, it's Jazz 88 traffic.
0: A lot of great new big band music has found a home on Origin Records. This next example will give you a sense of that music. It's the Mike Dana Jazz Orchestra off the album Farther Still. The tune is It's Just a Phase. Legendary saxophonist Bob Mintzer is featured, also solo by trombonist Alan Ferber on Jazz 88.

0: How High the Moon was the basis for Charlie Parker's ornithology, very popular especially among jamming musicians in the 40s when this recording by Nat King Cole was made. I'm Peter Solomon. Coming up on 7 o'clock, let's get another check on traffic with Bob Urich.
1: Watching in Minneapolis, this is southbound 94 at Plymouth Avenue. Tow truck's on the scene. They're getting ready to tow a vehicle away from that shoulder on that right side. In Burnsville, southbound 35W, the ramp to get to Cliff Road. It's a vehicle off the road here. Flashing lights there on that ramp. Elsewhere on the system, northbound, and this is in New Brighton, southbound 35W at County Road E2. Got a disabled vehicle there that is currently off to the side. Sunrise today was at 6:55. Live from the RTMC, it's Jazz 88 traffic.
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0: I'm Peter Solomon. It's the morning show on 88.5 KBEM FM, Minneapolis, St. Paul, and Jazz88.FM, a listener-supported service of Minneapolis Public Schools. 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
2: BBC News with Moira Alderson. An explosion at a mosque in Khorhat in northwestern Pakistan has killed at least 16 people and wounded more than 30. Several officers are among the dead. Caroline Davis reports from Islamabad.
3: According to the senior police official, the blast was caused by a vehicle loaded with explosives that rammed into a mosque during Friday prayers. A police official told the BBC that six attackers had been killed and an exchange of gunfire is still continuing between the attackers and security forces. AP news agency has said that two gunmen also attempted to enter the police compound and said that the mosque is close to a building housing police officers. A senior rescue official said that most of those wounded were worshippers. The injured have been taken to a nearby hospital.
2: South Korea's President Lee Jae-myung says he won't send troops to help the US in its war with Iran, resisting growing pressure from the Trump administration. Mr. Lee said there would be no military intervention, but he was considering deploying assets to support commercial vessels in the Strait of Hormuz.
4: There won't be deployment that would involve or enter war. I can tell you that very clearly. There will be no involvement or intervention in the war. We will not carry out any form of troop dispatch or deployment of military assets of that kind. We have upheld this principle until now, and this principle will remain unchanged into the future.
2: Donald Trump has singled out South Korea for criticism, accusing it of insufficient support despite its dependence on Middle East oil. Police in Spain's North African territory of Ceuta have moved hundreds of migrants from the beaches to the port area where a tent city has been set up. There was a chaotic start to the operation. Police fired rubber bullets into the air and struck several migrants with batons. Thousands of incomers are still sleeping rough out of 70,000 who flooded across the border in July. Unrest has broken out in Minna, the capital of Nigeria's Niger state, following the deaths of 37 teenagers in the custody of the Nigeria Security and Civil Defence Corps. They'd been arrested for illegal mining. Reports suggest they suffocated due to overcrowding in detention. Makwachi Okafor reports from Lagos.
5: Police say protests have continued since Thursday, with officers trying to restore order. Angry miners and relatives of those who have been killed have been attacking public buildings and buses. The BBC has seen damaged cars and property. Eyewitnesses say police used tear gas to disperse protesters. Nigeria Civil Defence Corps said it arrested more than 50 people for alleged illegal mining. It confirmed 33 deaths in detention and says an investigation is on the way. But public media, citing residents, say the true number could be higher. Relatives say they had tried to secure the release of those detained.
2: BBC News.
0: From the Jazz 88 newsroom, I'm Peter Solomon. Good morning. An ex-senior budget official for Connecticut's Democratic governor has escaped the country. He's fled to Greece after fleeing his sentence for corruption, his attorney and prosecutors told a judge yesterday. Konstantinos Kostadiamantis, who's 70 years old, also sent his lawyer a 10-page email which alleged that Governor Ned Lamont weaponized Connecticut's justice system against him, denied any guilt in the allegations, and stated that his life, reputation, and family relationships had been destroyed by the prosecution. He was facing a possible sentence of 10 years in prison. Diamantis, who was previously a Democratic state congressman, was convicted by a federal jury in 2025 of extorting private contractors for bribes totaling thousands of dollars between 2018 and 2021 in exchange for helping the company secure and keep work on multimillion-dollar school construction contracts. He explained to reporters at the time that he was afraid of prison. It's unclear how likely it is that Greek authorities will return Diamantis to the U.S. Early voting for the November election will begin today in Minnesota. You can cast your ballot by mail or in person at your local election office. Secretary of State Steve Simon says they're prepared for any threats, but feels the state is ready.
6: We're confident that our polling places will remain an island of calm. That's what we're always aiming for, and by and large has been the tradition in Minnesota. But like so many things, this primary election, like every primary election, was a really great dress rehearsal.
0: Simon says there were a few disruptions during the August primary, but all of those were settled. Election Day is coming up November 3rd. Minnesota now has vaccination rates that are below the recommended levels. To address that concern, Minnesota Congresswoman Kelly Morrison will meet with pediatric experts and community partners today in order to encourage parents to make sure that their children are up to date on their vaccinations. Vaccination rates among Minnesota kindergartners is low and continues to fall. Health officials say Minnesota has the third lowest measles vaccination rate in the country, about 86%, but they say 95% is necessary to reach herd immunity. Looking at sports in minor league baseball, the Saints won 16-6 over the Clippers in Columbus on Thursday night. That series will continue this evening at Huntington Park in Columbus. In pro hockey, the Wild play their first preseason game Saturday night against the Chicago Blackhawks. The puck drops at 7 p.m. at Grand Casino Arena. In pro football, the Vikings play an away game against the Chicago Bears Sunday at noon at Soldier Field.
1: 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Patrice Rushen, Ayrton Morera, Rhonda Hamilton, and Carmen Lundy. The Jazz Masters Tribute Concert, Sunday night at 9, here on Jazz 88.
0: In just a moment, we'll listen to Benny Goodman featuring Peggy Lee on vocals. First, a look at your Twin Cities forecast. There's a flood watch for parts of the state today. A lot of rain in the forecast, possibly thunderstorms this afternoon. Highs around 61, gusts up to 25 miles an hour. More rain and thunderstorms overnight with gusts still up to 25 miles an hour possible. And then Saturday, the day begins with possible precipitation and then eventually just a mostly cloudy day, a high of 64. There's also a chance, maybe 20% for rain on Saturday. Right now it's 61 degrees, light rain showers. Here's Benny Goodman with Peggy Lee.

0: Benny Goodman's small group. I think anything Benny Goodman did after Charlie Christian was gone from the group. He had health problems and didn't live a terribly long time. But anything he did after that probably was a little bit overshadowed because that small group with Charlie Christian was so popular. But in any case, a fine group assembled here. Benny Goodman on clarinet with Lou McGarity on trombone, Mel Powell on piano, who went on to be an influential classical music composer. Tom Morgan was the guitarist. Sid Wise heard on bass. Ralph Collier on drums. And that was the standard If I Had You. I had said that Peggy Lee was on there. She did record with Benny Goodman, but we'll listen to her next doing Lover, and then we'll hear from Benny Golson with trumpeter Lee Morgan. Right now, let's get a check on traffic. We'll go to the RTMC with Bob Urich.
1: Starting in Minneapolis, southbound 94, we're seeing delays here starting at Olson Memorial Highway. They continue to get through the Lowry Tunnel. In the South Metro in Shakopee and Bloomington, northbound 169, got traffic building here starting at County Road 21. There are slowdowns in the South Metro. This is in Burnsville, northbound 35W. The delays here beginning at the Burnsville split. You make your way through the construction zone, and then they clear about Highway 13. Live from the RTMC, it's Jazz 88 traffic.

0: This session, called Benny Golson and the Philadelphians, indeed featured a group of musicians from Philadelphia, folks like Lee Morgan on trumpet, about 20 at the time, Ray Bryant on piano, Prissy Heath on bass, and drummer Philly Joe Jones. They're all for the City of Brotherly Love, and that was a tune called Afternoon in Paris, composed by John Lewis of the Modern Jazz Quartet. I'm Peter Solomon. It's 7:20. Coming up next, we'll celebrate the birthday of the late jazz guitar player Emily Remler, who only lived to be 32, but made quite an impression on the jazz world through her work in the 1980s, a series of sessions on Concord Records. And we're going to hear her take on the Tad Dameron standard Hot House, which is based on What Is This Thing Called Love, a session that included pianist Hank Jones. And that's coming up next after First Alert Traffic. Speaking of which, let's get the latest from Bob Urich at the RTMC.
1: We've got a new crash we're watching. This is in Edina. This is southbound 169, the ramp to get to West 62. It's a crash with the right side, right lane area currently blocked. We're looking in New Brighton, southbound 35W at County Road E2. It's a disabled vehicle over on that right shoulder. In St. Paul, we're seeing delays on the Lafayette Freeway Bridge. This is on northbound of 52. Making your way westbound in St. Paul on 94. The backups here looks like they started about Earl Street. 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

0: Annie Ross of Lambert Hendricks and Ross fame. The tune was Lucky Day, accompanied there by Zoot Sims on tenor saxophone. Just before that, from her album East to West, a tribute to one of her great inspirations, Wes Montgomery, the late great Emily Remmler, together with drummer Marvin Smitty Smith, bassist Buster Williams, and pianist Hank Jones. You couldn't possibly find a better rhythm section than that. They did Hot House, which is a Tad Dameron tune based on what is this thing called love. Turning to the news, South Korea's president said he will not send troops to help the U.S. efforts to fight Iran. The Trump administration has started sending most undocumented children who come to the country alone to Texas, where government facilities are unlicensed, their chances of getting an attorney are slim, and advocates fear that they may be subject to a, quote, deportation churnout factory, close quote. That's according to The Guardian. Minnesota Senator Amy Klobuchar is working with Republican senators on legislation that's aimed at reducing potentially catastrophic risks from AI. And in college football, the Gopher football team is back on the field tomorrow morning. They'll host the Akron Zips in a non-conference game in Minneapolis. That's at 11 a.m. More of these stories in our next full newscast coming up at 8. Your Twin Cities forecast today, lots of rain. Showers and thunderstorms are possible today. We could have some fog this morning. Highs around 61. Gusts up to 25 miles an hour. Those conditions continuing tonight. Possible showers and thunderstorms and fog and 25 mile an hour gusts. Some lingering chance for rain tomorrow morning. Mostly cloudy skies. A high of 64. Right now it's 61 with light showers. Let's get a check on traffic with Bob Urich.
1: We are seeing damp roads in parts of the metro. We're watching Edina southbound 169. That ramp to get to West 62 got a crash. It's over on that right side. In Newport, southbound 61 at Bailey Road, a vehicle with a flat tire is over on the right shoulder. Coming later this morning, a major road closure, East 394 in Golden Valley in Minneapolis, will be shutting down. This is East 394 closing between Highway 100 and the downtown. And that begins at 10 a.m. this morning. And it will last until 5 a.m. on Monday. Live from the RTMC, it's Jazz 88 Traffic.
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3: Rising atop the small town of Lindstrom, Minnesota, stands a piece of steaming history, the Lindstrom Coffee Pot Water Tower. Dating back to 1902, the Coffee Pot Water Tower was originally just a plain old water tower. But once a new and improved tower was built in the early 90s, the city decided to renovate the old tower. They built a perfect replica of a Swedish coffee pot, with a handcrafted spout and handle, finished with beautiful flowers and painted lettering, reading Välkommen till Lindstrom. Representing Lindstrom's Swedish history, Lindstrom's slogan, America's Little Sweden, reinforces how proud the locals are of their roots. To the Swedish, coffee represents taking a moment to slow down and connect with loved ones. The Coffee Pot Tower is a staple in the community. Its image is printed on almost everything, including the city logo. The Coffee Pot Water Tower will forever represent Lindstrom, Minnesota's proud Swedish heritage.
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0: This tune goes back to the 1940s. Driftin' Blues was a big hit for Texas piano player and blues and ballad singer Charles Brown. This version comes from a soul singer who's been on the scene since the 60s. Her name is Faye Carroll. The album Faye Sings the Blues, and they used part of a tune called River's Invitation by Percy Mayfield in that arrangement as well. And that featured Tia Fuller in a guest shot on alto sax. Just before that, Count Basie's orchestra, led by Scotty Barnhart, a tune I believe written by Al Cone called Doodle Oodle. Coming up, Cecile McLaurin-Salvant, music from Duke Ellington's orchestra as well, on Jazz 88.
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2: Now, we're starting in Edina, southbound 169. This is the ramp to get to West 62. It's crashed. It's over on that right side. In Newport, southbound 61 at Bailey Road. Got a vehicle with a flat tire. It's blocked the right shoulder, but the lanes there are open. We got some slowdowns starting to build in Blaine and in Moundsview. This is on eastbound 10 between Highway 65 and 35W. Some heavier slowdowns now. In Fridley, this is on 694 westbound, with the backups here beginning at Highway 65, and those continue till you get to 252. In the South Metro, the heaviest delays are northbound I-35W, starting at the Burnsville split, and those continue till you get to Highway 13. If you're ever in a car crash, MnDOT says to stay calm and keep safety first, to drive over to the shoulder, that right shoulder, call 911, and stay in your vehicle with your seatbelt on. 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
3: Someone to hold you too close. 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

0: Cecile McLaurin-Salvant is such an amazingly versatile artist who can make any repertoire come alive with her own personal take. This music by Stephen Sondheim is from the musical company that originated back in 1970. I promised some Duke Ellington, and we'll hear from the Duke coming up in just a moment after First Alert Traffic, a feature for trombonist Lawrence Brown, a tune called Velt Amour on Jazz 88.
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0: 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Right now, let's get a check on traffic. 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
3: We've got slowdowns building in St. Paul on northbound 52. They begin at Plato Boulevard. In Edina, southbound 169, that ramp to get to West 62. Got a crash here. It's over on that right side. The flashing lights are blocking the right portion of that ramp. We've got delays. We're seeing construction-related delays in St. Paul. This is on southbound 35E. These backups begin at Randolph. Elsewhere on the system, we're seeing in Shakopee and in Bloomington, northbound 169. Backups here starting at County Road 21. They'll continue on and off until you get to 494. Live from the RTMC, it's Jazz 88 traffic.

0: drummer Paul Yonemura. This is music that was originally recorded back in the 1980s. It's been reissued. The tune is Spirit of Light. It's from Yonemura's project First Flight Home. Just before that, another new release, pianist Donald Vega. The tune was On Your Shoulders We Stand. I'm Peter Solomon. Coming up after the news, some ragtime performed by the late, great Max Morath. Right now, let's head over to the RTMC for the latest on traffic.
1: We've got delays in Eden Prairie. This is on northbound 494 that ramped get to westbound 212. It's a rollover crash. A vehicle's on its side right now. It's blocking both lanes of traffic. In Edina, southbound 169, that ramp to get to west 62, a crash there has now been cleared. We're seeing some delays in South Minneapolis. This is northbound 35W. The backups here as you make your way northward start at about 31st Street. In the East Metro, we've got slowdowns on this is on 94 westbound. The backups here starting at Earl Street. Live from the RTMC, it's Jazzy Day traffic.
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2: BBC News with Moira Alderson. An explosion at a mosque in northwestern Pakistan has killed at least 17 people, including five police officers, and wounded more than 70 others. Police in the Khahat district of Khyber Pakhtunkhwa said a vehicle loaded with explosives rammed the building as worshippers gathered for Friday prayers. The authorities said this was followed by gunfire. Our correspondent Caroline Davis is in Islamabad.
3: At this stage, we're still waiting to have confirmation if any group has claimed this particular attack. So there is still further information.

0: waiting to come in from the officials. Khaat district is not particularly known for having these sorts of militant attacks, but neighbouring districts are, and often in Khyber Pakhtunkhwa, we do often hear reports about these sorts of incidents of security officials often being killed. We get reports from the authorities here in Pakistan saying that militants have been killed quite often near to the border with Afghanistan.
1: The authorities in Niger State in central Nigeria have imposed a 24-hour curfew in the capital, Minna, the scene of violent protests over the deaths of at least 33 teenagers. A paramilitary security force said it arrested a group of young men suspected of illegal mining. Simi Jolowosho reports from Lagos.
2: These people were arrested on Tuesday and Wednesday, and their bodies were discovered early yesterday morning. So they were only in detention for about 1 to 2 days. The local security and civil defense corps said they had died due to a suspected diphtheria outbreak. But the national head of the corps has said the cause of their deaths is yet to be established and that an investigation will be underway into their conditions, when they were arrested, the condition in which they were detained, and whether they were given any medical attention.
1: Police in Spain's North African territory of Ceuta have moved hundreds of migrants from the beaches to the port area, where a tent city has been set up. 70,000, mostly Moroccans, flooded across the border in July, Sebastian Usher reports.
3: There was a chaotic start as some of the migrants rushed to join the designated route to the port to try to secure one of the limited spaces in the tented area. Shots can be heard as police fired rubber bullets into the air. They also hit some of the migrants with batons. The situation was finally brought under control by the police, bolstered by the Spanish military. Thousands of migrants remain in Ceuta, many sleeping rough on the streets. The scenes will do little to dampen fierce opposition criticism in Spain of the Prime Minister Pedro Sánchez's handling of the crisis.
1: South Korea's President Lee Jae-myung says he won't send troops to help the US in its war with Iran, resisting pressure from the Trump administration. Mr. Lee said there would be no military intervention, but he was considering sending support for commercial vessels in the Strait of Hormuz. You're listening to World News from the BBC.
4: From the Jazz 88 newsroom, I'm Peter Solomon. Good morning. It's 8:04. The Trump administration has started sending most undocumented children that arrive in the country and who have new immigration court cases to Texas. There, according to an article in The Guardian, government facilities provided for them are unlicensed. Their chances of getting an attorney are slim, and advocates worry that they're fated to be processed by a, quote, deportation churnout factory, close quote. Nearly 80% of children in federal custody who came to the country without a parent or legal guardian and who were placed in immigration court proceedings in July, and over 90% in August, have been transferred to shelter networks somewhere in Texas. That's a dramatic surge from earlier in the year, according to analysis from researchers at the Immigration Data Insights website, bklg.org. The sudden shift toward sending vulnerable children to the deeply conservative state for no publicly stated reason has raised flags among immigrants' rights advocates who harbor concerns about their treatment and access to due process under U.S. law. Minnesota Senator Amy Klobuchar is collaborating with Republican senators on legislation which is aimed at reducing potentially catastrophic risks from advanced artificial intelligence. The proposal under negotiation would require developers of the most powerful AI models to assess and report serious risks and take steps to prevent potential harm. It also gives the federal government greater authority to test models and intervene should safety concerns not be adequately addressed. The legislation is still being negotiated. It's not yet been formally introduced. A flood watch is in effect for parts of southeastern and south central Minnesota, as forecasters are warning of potentially heavy rainfall today into Saturday. The watch includes Dodge, Fillmore, Freeborn, Houston, Maurer, Olmsted, and Winona counties. Forecasters say the greatest concern is generally along south of I-90 and north of Highway 18. Heavy rainfall could cause creeks and streams to rise out of their banks and lead to flooding in urban low-lying and poor drainage areas. And speaking of local areas, says the metro is expected to get 1 to 2 inches of rainfall today. Locally, higher totals are possible south of the Twin Cities, according to KSTP. The heavy rainfall combined with what came earlier this week could cause ponding on roads, a high volume of runoff, and localized flooding in low-lying or poor drainage areas. Turning to sports, in pro hockey, the Minnesota Wild will kick off their first preseason game Saturday evening. They'll play the Chicago Blackhawks at Grand Casino Arena. That starts at 7 p.m. on Saturday. In college football, the Golden Gopher football team will be back on the field tomorrow, hosting the Akron Zips for the first time. It's a non-conference game taking place at 11 a.m. at Huntington Bank Stadium. The Roy Gryak Invitational returns for its 40th year today at the University of Minnesota. They host one of the nation's elite cross-country competitions, the Fort Snelling Golf Course. The two-day event will begin with the women's Susie Wilson College 6K race at 10:30 a.m., followed by the men's J.O. Ryder College 8K race. I'm Peter Solomon. Coming up in just a moment, some ragtime from Max Morath.
5: 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I've always thought that cruising around the Twin Cities is not quite the same without Jazz 88 in the background. My name is Andrew, I live in St. Paul, and I donated my 2004 Toyota Prius. 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
4: Rainy forecast today and tomorrow, possible showers and thunderstorms. As I mentioned, 25-mile-an-hour gusts possible today and tomorrow. Today's high around 61, tonight a low of 55. Showers still a possibility tomorrow morning and a high around 64 with mostly cloudy skies for most of the day. Right now it's 61 degrees in the Twin Cities. This is 88.5.

0: This fun little ragtime piece based on Rachmaninoff's Prelude in C-sharp minor is by a composer named George Linus Cobb, or George L. Cobb, the great Max Morath, who probably did more than just about anyone to celebrate and continue the wonderful music that was written by folks like Scott Joplin and James Scott and George Cobb as well. So great recordings by Max Morath, always worth checking out. The banjo player there was Jim Tyler. I'm Peter Solomon. It's the morning show. Let's get another check on traffic now. For that, we go live to the RTMC with Bob Urich.
1: We've got a crash closing a ramp in Eden Prairie. Northbound 494, that ramp to get to West 212 is closed due to a rollover crash. In Fridley, West 694 at Highway 65, there's a one-vehicle incident. It's over on that right side. Got delays in the South Metro on northbound at 35W. This is starting at the Burnsville split. These delays continue until you get to about Highway 13. Reminder, coming up this morning, 394 eastbound will be shutting down at 10 a.m. this morning, starting at Highway 100. And that'll be a weekend-long closure. Live from the RTMC, it's Jazz EDA traffic.
0: The late, great Steve Allen was not just a talented comedian and television host, broadcaster, but also a prolific composer and pianist. He has written a whole lot of tunes. There have been a few albums exploring that body of work, one by big band writer and arranger Tom Kubas. Kubas is a saxophonist, too. This comes from a Seabreeze release called Keep Swingin'. The Tom Kubas Big Band plays Steve Allen. In this case, we'll hear Steve Allen's waltz called Oh, That Face, a feature for trombonist Andy Martin on Jazz 88.

0: Larry Golding's at the organ with guitarist Kurt Rosenwinkel. The tune is by Carla Bley, and it goes back at least to the early 60s. It's called Ida Lupino. If you're not familiar with that name, Ida Lupino was a famous actress and groundbreaking filmmaker who broke the glass ceiling and directed a lot of films in the 1950s. Apparently, she was one of the most prolific female filmmakers active in the 50s. She lived to be about 77 years old, lived in Hollywood the latter part of her career. A lot of famous films to her credit, including a film noir called The Hitchhiker. I'm Peter Solomon. It's The Morning Show. Coming up, we'll hear new Latin sounds from guitarist Ronnie Ben-Hur of his album Abriendo Puertas here on Jazz 88. Our live music calendar is next, and then First Alert traffic before we get into that music.
1: 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Patrice Rushen, Ayrton Morera, Rhonda Hamilton, and Carmen Lundy. 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
3: We're starting in Eden Prairie, northbound 494. We've got delays at Highway 212, and those will last until you get to Highway 62. In Fridley, westbound at 694. This is at Highway 65. It's a one-vehicle incident. MnDOT's on the scene. They've got the shoulder block on the right side. Got delays in St. Paul, northbound 52. This is at Plato Boulevard is where we're seeing the backups. In Fridley, this is westbound at 694, starting at Highway 65. Live from the RTMC, it's Jazz 88 traffic.

0: guitarist Ronnie Van Hur from his recent Latin recording called Abriendo Puertas, and that was the title cut we heard there. Joining him were Alejandro Falcón on piano, Pedro Gutierrez on bass, Rui Lopez Nusa drums, Octavio Rodriguez Rivera on percussion, and Amir Santa Cruz on tenor saxophone. 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
1: 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Coming to The Dakota in October, Don Was and the Pan Detroit Ensemble celebrating the 50th anniversary of the Grateful Dead's Blues for Allah on Sunday the 4th. On Monday the 12th, Hiromi, the Trio Project. Then on Saturday, October 17th at the Ordway, Branford Marsalis and Diane Reeves celebrate John Coltrane. Artist bios and tickets at dakotacooks.com.
0: Sahib Shihab was an artist prominent in the late 40s and early 50s before he left the United States to live in Europe on a permanent basis, and there he was very successful. Coming up in just a moment after First Alert Traffic, Sahib Shihab joined by the Danish Radio Jazz Group, a 1965 session, and we'll hear a tune featuring Shihab's flute playing. First, a look at the news. An explosion at a mosque in Pakistan has killed at least 17 people. That includes 6 policemen. It's also wounded scores of others. A recently published report says that private jet owners in this country have avoided paying their fair share of aviation tax in spite of the typical owner's wealth being $190 million and the fact that private jets pollute at a rate up to 14 times greater than commercial aviation vehicles. ICE agent Christian Castro made his first court appearance in Minnesota Thursday on charges that stem from a January shooting in North Minneapolis during Operation Metro Surge. And in sports, in Major League Baseball, the Twins forced extra innings. But late in the game, the Los Angeles Angels prevailed and won 5-4. That series will continue tonight with an 8:38 p.m. first pitch at Angel Stadium in Anaheim, California. More on these stories in our next full newscast at 9. Your Twin Cities forecast, lots of rain today. In fact, we could get up to 2 inches in the metro. There is a possibility for localized flooding. Showers and thunderstorms are likely today, a high of 61, gusts up to 25 miles an hour, similar conditions overnight with low 55, and a lingering chance for rain tomorrow morning, a high tomorrow around 64. Right now, it's 61 degrees. Let's get a check on traffic with Bob Urich.
2: We got a crash we're watching in St. Paul. This is southbound 280, that ramp to get to westbound 94. The crash as vehicles off the road into the ditch on the left side. In Fridley, west 694 at Highway 65. It's a one-vehicle incident over on that right shoulder. Got heavy delays on, this is in Eden Prairie, northbound 494, seeing the backups here starting at 212. Those continue till you get to about Highway 62. Elsewhere on the system in Fridley, this is 694 westbound with delays here starting at Highway 65. Live from the RTMC, it's Jazz 88 traffic.

0: Adam O'Farrell is a trumpeter and composer. Here he is leading his group Elephant Quartet, including pianist Devon Rogers, Walter Stinson on bass, and drummer Russell Holzman. He played at Berlin this week, and I spoke to him and broadcast a conversation with him last week. And if you didn't get a chance to check that out, he talks about a lot of interesting and perhaps unexpected influences on his writing. For instance, the piece we just heard, Curves and Convolutions, was as a result of his reading of Marcel Proust, and there's more. Ryuichi Sakamoto and other writers, Iris Murdoch, figure into his compositions. 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I'm Peter Solomon. Coming up, Sonny Rollins, recorded live at the Village Vanguard, November 3rd, 1957, with his famous blues, Sunny Moon for Two, and that's next on Jazz 88.
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2: We got a crash we're watching at St. Paul, westbound 94. This is at 280. A vehicle went off the road. It's into the ditch on that left side. And Fridley, this is west 694 at Highway 65. It's a one vehicle incident there. They've got the tow trucks on the scene. And right now they've got the shoulder blocked. A little bit of a Gonkers delay in play as well. Northbound 35W. We're seeing slowdowns here starting at about Lake Street. They continue till you get to the downtown. St. Paul, northbound 52. Got slowdowns here starting at Plato Boulevard. Live from the RTMC, it's Jazz 88 Traffic.

0: Sonny Rollins, just about 26, the time of this recording at the Village Vanguard. 1957, Elvin Jones playing drums with him, Wilbur Ware on bass. The tune was Sunny Moon for Two. I'm Peter Solomon. Stay tuned for music of Joe Beam, played by Stacy Kent. And we'll hear new music from trumpeter Josh Lawrence, the title track from his new album, Philly Twisted, in our next set on Jazz 88.
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2: Hi, my name is Lily, and I'm going into my senior year at South High. I just wrapped up my summer internship at Jazz 88, and I have learned so much throughout this experience with Jazz 88 and Step Up. I learned more about jazz history and culture, but I also developed communication and public speaking skills. 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My biggest skill that I'm going to take away from this internship is confidence. I'll be able to use that throughout my senior year in college and whatever I do in the future.
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4: We are watching at St. Paul, southbound 280, that ramp to get to westbound 94. It's crashed with a vehicle off the road. In Chaska, northbound 169 at Chestnut Boulevard, crash there has the left lane blocked. We're seeing some slowdowns in South Minneapolis. This is northbound 35W. At Lake Street is where the heavy delays begin. That continues to get to downtown Minneapolis. Coming up in about an hour from now, this is in Golden Valley. East 394 will be shutting down between Highway 100 and the downtown. That'll start at 10 a.m. this morning and last till 5 a.m. on Monday. Live from the RTMC, it's Jazz 88 Traffic.

0: Philly Twisted. If I'm not mistaken, trumpeter Kenny Durham had an album called Philly Twist, or a tune called Philly Twist. This is new music from trumpeter Josh Lawrence, released recently by Positone Records, with Willie Morris on tenor, trombonist Alton Sinkelar, Art Hirahara piano, Boris Kozlov bass, drummer Rudy Royston as well on the session. I'm Peter Solomon. Coming up on 9 o'clock, let's get our final look at traffic now. For that, we go live to the RTMC with Bob Urich.
1: In Minneapolis and Golden Valley, East 394 will be shutting down at 10 o'clock this morning from Highway 100 to the downtown. It will reopen. This is for road work. It will reopen on Monday morning at 5 a.m. In Roseville and in Arden Hills, Snelling Avenue is reduced to one lane between Highway 36 and 694 for road improvement work there. Jazz 88 keeps you in touch with major closures and delays at the top of the hour during the midday today. Then we return for live reports this afternoon starting at 2:30. My name is Bob Urich, reporting for Jazz 88 Traffic.
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2: BBC News with Govinda Gill. An explosion at a mosque in northwest Pakistan has killed at least 17 people, including 5 police officers, and wounded more than 70. Authorities said the blast was followed by an exchange of gunfire between the attackers and security forces, with police managing to kill one of the assailants. From Islamabad, Caroline Davies told us more.
3: What we've been told by this official was that this was a vehicle that had been laden with explosives and drove into and exploded at the mosque. We've heard from AP news agency as well. They are saying that close to that mosque, there was also a building that was used to house police officials. We've also heard that around 40 people have been injured. We have heard from Pakistan's Prime Minister. We've heard from Pakistan's President. There's been condoning of this sort of attack, as well as the condemnation. There's obviously been acknowledgement and sympathies for those who have lost their lives in this attack, and calls for more information about what exactly happened.
2: The authorities in Niger State in central Nigeria have imposed a 24-hour curfew in the capital, Minna, which has been the scene of violent protests over the death in custody of at least 33 teenagers. A paramilitary

0: Security force said it had arrested a group of young men suspected of illegal mining. Here's Simi Jolowosho.
1: The local Civil Defence Corps had initially said that they had died due to a suspected diphtheria outbreak, but the national head of the Corps has said that an investigation will be underway into the condition in which they were detained and whether they were given any medical attention. The families of people who have been arrested during these crackdowns have said that the authorities need to show better caution and treat people with more care. So there'll be a lot of interest in the outcome of this investigation.
0: Police in Spain's North African territory of Ceuta have moved hundreds of migrants from the beaches to the port area where a tent city has been set up. Sebastian Usher has been following developments.
2: This was one of the first big operations to try to move the migrants who have taken residence on the beaches in Ceuta. There was a pretty tight route towards the port area where tents have been set up, but there aren't enough tents for the number of people who are on the beaches. So I think that's why there was a lot of pushing and jostling and shots were fired, rubber bullets were fired in the air. Police, backed up by the Spanish military, used batons at a certain point. So this operation has been finished for now, but it's only a partial effort to try and solve the crisis that continues.
0: President Emmanuel Macron has warned that Russian hybrid threats against France and other European countries have intensified. Mr. Macron said he'd ordered the government to come up with a plan to protect critical infrastructure, the defence industry and technology sites. World News from the BBC.
3: From the Jazz 88 newsroom, I'm Peter Solomon. It's 9:04. Good morning. A recently published report has examined the swift growth of private jet travel in the United States and concludes that private jet owners have avoided paying their fair share of aviation tax. That's in spite of the typical owner's wealth being about $190 million and private jets being polluting at a rate up to 14 times greater than commercial flights. The Institute for Policy Studies' new report, called High Flyers 2026, examines the increasing popularity of private aircraft, the public infrastructure supporting them, and the tax policies benefiting private jet owners. The amount of private jets in use has exploded in recent years, with climate warming emissions linked to that form of travel increasing by 50%, according to the most comprehensive global analysis to date. Simultaneously, private jets and charter services now comprise about 16% of flight operations that are administered by the Federal Aviation Administration. That's according to the Institute's report. The U.S. Department of Transportation believes that non-commercial private jets account for 7% of airspace activity but contribute less than 0.6% of the taxes directed to the Airport and Airway Trust Fund, which helps finance FAA operations. Minnesotans can start voting absentee today for the November 3rd general election. Voters can cast an absentee ballot by mail or in person through November 2nd. In order to vote, you must be a U.S. citizen, at least 18 years old on election day, November 3rd, and have lived in Minnesota for at least 20 days, and not currently be incarcerated or for a felony conviction. Voters requesting a ballot by mail can apply online or else download an application and return it to the county election office by email or mail or fax. ICE agent Christian Castro made his first court appearance in Minnesota yesterday, facing charges stemming from a January shooting in North Minneapolis during Operation Metro Surge. Hennepin County Attorney Mary Moriarty says video evidence contradicted Castro's account of what took place.
4: Mr. Castro invented a story to justify shooting through a front door into a house with multiple people in it. The bullet he fired lodged in the wall of a child's bedroom. He accused Mr. Sosa Solis and Mr. Aljornia of attacking him with a broom and a shovel.
3: Federal charges initially filed against the two men were later dismissed. Castro faces four counts of second-degree assault with a dangerous weapon and one count of falsely reporting a crime. Bail was set at $400,000 with conditions. A Minnesota man will spend 14 months in federal prison for attacking Congresswoman Ilhan Omar during a Minneapolis town hall meeting. Anthony Kazmierczak pleaded guilty to assault after prosecutors said that he sprayed Omar with a mixture of apple cider vinegar and water from a syringe during the January event. Omar was not injured, but the town hall continued. Kazmierczak will also serve 3 years of supervised release. He's prohibited from contacting Ilhan Omar. Looking at sports in pro football, the Vikings play an away game against the Chicago Bears Sunday at noon at Soldier Field. In college football, the Gophers will host the Akron Zips, the first time those two programs have met, and that will take place tomorrow at 11 at Huntington Bank Stadium. Looking at the roads in Minneapolis and Golden Valley, East 394 will shut down at 10 o'clock today from Highway 100 to downtown. It will reopen Monday morning in Roseville and Arden Hill. Snelling Avenue reduced to one lane between Highway 36 and 694. That's for road improvement work. We could be getting up to 2 inches of rain in the Twin Cities Metro today. Possible showers and thunderstorms, especially in the afternoon. A high of 61 degrees, gusts up to 25 miles an hour. Similar conditions tonight with patchy fog, showers and thunderstorms, and gusts up to 25 miles an hour. A lingering chance for rain tomorrow morning, mostly cloudy, otherwise a high of 64. Right now it's 61 degrees with light rain showers. 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My voice seems to be deserting me, so I'll get into some music next. Trumpeter Donald Byrd along with Joe Gordon, another trumpet player who is famously featured with Shelly Manne and Dizzy Gillespie. We'll hear Crazy Rhythm next on Jazz 88.
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0: Until the Real Thing Comes Along. That's Ella Fitzgerald here on Jazz 88. I'm Peter Solomon. It's the morning show. Just before Ella, two very talented bebop trumpet players, Donald Byrd and Joe Gordon, together, accompanied by pianist Horace Silver, bassist Doug Watkins, and drummer Art Blakey, we heard the swing standard, Just Rather a Crazy Rhythm. Coming up in a few minutes, Engines of Our Ingenuity. We'll hear from Louis Armstrong with Duke Ellington for the early 60s, blues legend Jimmy Reed and Joey Alexander too, and we'll continue in just a moment with music from Kiefer. A tune called Memory Bomb is next on Listener Driven Jazz 88.
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2: Today, nature changes before our eyes. The University of Houston's College of Engineering presents this series about the machines that make our civilization run and the people whose ingenuity created them. The Romantic poets made a very odd claim, one which happens to be closely related to technological change. They repeatedly told us that we create nature by dreaming nature. At first, that may sound delusional, but it makes more sense when we think about our response to new technologies. Imagine that we lived in America in 1850 and were thinking about Hong Kong. We'd gaze out upon our flat horizon and imagine a 3-month journey in a sailing ship. By now, we've seen the curved horizon from 35,000 feet. Ever since the moon landing, we've regarded Earth as a gossamer blue and white sphere floating in inky black space, and we measure the trip to Hong Kong in hours, not months. So Earth simply is not the same place it was in 1850. Of course, there must be an objective nature that does not depend upon the way we see it. Yet, that's not entirely relevant, because if nature isn't what I actually see, then what credence can I give to the view from my window? Different skeins of experience really do alter what you and I see when we look at the same thing. Why else is my childhood home so small when I go back as an adult? Technology is the factor that most rapidly and dramatically changes what we see when we look at nature. When Galileo turned his new telescope on the moon, he made it clear for the first time that the moon had a rough surface. Since then, our night sky has no longer included a perfect celestial sphere, but rather a pockmarked rock reflecting the sun. From that small step in human perception flowed a whole new way of looking for and looking at reality. It was a major step in creating the methods of modern science and in changing what we expected of science. We catch a glimmer of objective nature in our measuring instruments, but our actions are ultimately shaped by what our mind makes of that glimmer. Now the internet pours new images and information into our lives. Never before have we had at hand so much knowledge of nature. Our perception of reality is shifting on so large a scale there's no telling where it's going, nor can we have any idea how our behavior will change each time we recreate nature within us. For all practical purposes, our changing perceptions really are changes within nature itself. Still, our belief that nature has some ultimate character without us to witness it keeps us honest. It forces us to keep stretching and changing what we see. The Romantic poet Wordsworth clearly saw how we're inevitably woven into what nature is. In his poem about the wild country surrounding the ruins of Tintern Abbey, he said that, "With an eye made quiet by the power of harmony and the deep power of joy, we see into the life of things." Those are wonderful lines, but they're also disturbing. To the extent that nature becomes something we create within us, our responsibility within our universe is even larger than we thought. I'm John Leinhardt at the University of Houston, where we're interested in the way inventive minds work.
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place. Wildest box in town is Duke's place. Love that piano sound in Duke's place. Saxes do their tricks in Duke's place. Fellas swing their chicks in Duke's place. Come on, get your kicks in Duke's place. Take it, Duke.

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Take your tootsies into Duke's place. Life is in the swim in Duke's place.

Duke's Place, otherwise known as the CJM Blues. That's Louis Armstrong and Duke Ellington together from an early 60s session produced by Bob Teal. I'm Peter Solomon. It's the morning show on Minnesota's Jazz Station 88.5. In just a few minutes, recent music from the young pianist Joey Alexander. We'll listen in next to a legendary blues singer and songwriter, Jimmy Reed. It's You Don't Have to Go on listener-driven Jazz 88.

0: Saxophonist Dexter Gordon recorded in Europe in the early 60s with young Niels Henning Ørsted Pedersen on bass. The tune was For Soul Sister. Just before that, bluesman Jimmy Reed and You Don't Have to Go. Don't forget, Jazz 88 is your home for blues every Friday night, starting with Bobby Vandell and Bridge to the Blues and lasting all night, including Blues Before Sunrise and Smokestack Lightning, ending at 7 o'clock when Phil Nussbaum shows up with Bluegrass. I'm Peter Solomon. Coming up next, we'll hear from pianist Joey Alexander with Alita Moses, a recent recording. We'll hear a tune called Whispers of Love, and that's next on Listener Driven Jazz 88.
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0: Alida Moses and Joey Alexander. The tune was Whispers of Love. I'm Peter Solomon. This is The Morning Show. We still got time for two more pieces. Coming up, we'll hear from the singer Ladisi with High, and next, the standard Where or When, interpreted by pianist Errol Garner, only on Listener Driven Jazz 88.
1: Hi, I'm Donovan, and I just finished up my Jazz 88 internship. I go to Edison High School, and some things that I will be taking away from this internship are hard work and being independent. In this internship, I was given a lot of space to do my thing and put a lot of my spin on what we do. And I've also got to collaborate with a lot of people. We did a podcast this summer and I enjoyed that too. Thanks for listening to me on Jazz with Class and the Chump Chat podcast all summer. 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

0: from the world. The tune is High. That's the vocalist Ladisi on Lister Driven Jazz 88. Coming up on Jazz with Class, Olive will host. You'll hear from Duke Ellington, Ibrahim Ferrer, Rana Fief, Jalen Baker, Ruthie Foster, Stan Getz, and more. 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
2: BBC News with Govinda Gill. A bomb attack on a mosque in northwest Pakistan has killed at least 17 people, including five police officers. Dozens of others were wounded when a vehicle loaded with explosives was rammed into the building. There was then a gun battle between security forces and some of the attackers. A curfew is imposed in the Nigerian city of Minna to quell violent protests against the deaths in custody of at least 33 people. They'd been arrested on suspicion of illegal mining in Niger State. Police in Spain's North African territory of Ceuta have moved hundreds of migrants from the beaches to the port area where a tent city has been set up. Thousands of migrants have remained in Ceuta since a mass influx from Morocco in July. President Macron of France has become the latest European leader to warn of the danger of Russian hybrid attacks. He's briefed party leaders and ordered a plan to protect critical infrastructure. The Russian authorities have seized the businesses and assets of the Swiss food giant Nestlé and three French groups. They said the firms represented unfriendly countries. A 16-year-old boy in the Philippines has shot dead two fellow students before killing himself. Eight others were injured in the attack at a school on the island of Mindanao. The family of a Scottish Sikh activist who spent almost a decade in prison in India without conviction say he's been granted bail. Jagtar Singh Johal denies involvement in a series of targeted killings. The billionaire investor and philanthropist Warren Buffett has stepped down as chairman of the Berkshire Hathaway. In a letter to shareholders, the 96-year-old said leading the US conglomerate had been the privilege of a lifetime, but father time always wins. BBC News.
0: From the Jazz 88 newsroom, I'm Peter Solomon. Good morning. After working as chairman of Berkshire Hathaway for more than five decades, Warren Buffett is stepping down.

according to a report from NPR. The company announced this morning that Buffett, who's now 96, will be chairman emeritus, and his son Howard will succeed him as Berkshire Hathaway's chairman. Howard Buffett has been on the board himself for more than 30 years. Warren Buffett will retain his role as a director. He served as Berkshire Hathaway's chairman since 1970. Buffett ended his tenure as CEO of the company in late 2025, and he was succeeded by Greg Abel. Abel has called Buffett's impact on the company unparalleled and said, quote, "The culture Warren built and the values he championed will remain at the heart of Berkshire, and Howard will be their guardian," close quote. A new KSTP Survey USA poll shows closer margins in Minnesota's races for governor and U.S. Senate. In the governor's race, Democrat Amy Klobuchar leads Republican Lisa Daymuth 47-40%. Last month, Amy Klobuchar held a 16-point advantage, 52-36%. In the race for retiring Senator Tina Smith's seat, Democrat Peggy Flanagan, Republican Michelle Tafoya are tied at 42%. 12% of likely voters surveyed remain undecided at this point. A flood watch is in effect for parts of southeastern and south central Minnesota, as forecasters are warning of potentially heavy rainfall today into Saturday. That watch includes Dodge, Fillmore, Freeborn, Houston, Mower, Olmsted, and Winona counties. Forecasters say the greatest concern is generally along south of I-90 and north of Highway 18. Heavy rainfall could cause creeks and streams to rise out of their banks and lead to flooding in urban, low-lying, and poor drainage areas. Locally, the metro is expected to get up to 2 inches of rainfall today, with locally higher levels possible south of the Twin Cities. That's according to KSTP. The heavy rainfall combined with what came earlier this week could cause ponding on roads, a high volume of runoff, and localized flooding in low-lying or poor drainage areas. Taking a look at sports in pro hockey, the Minnesota Wild are getting ready for their first preseason game. It's happening Saturday night against the Chicago Blackhawks. Puck drops at 7 p.m. at Grand Casino Arena tomorrow. The Roy Griak Invitational returns for its 40th year today as the University of Minnesota hosts one of the country's elite cross-country competitions at Fort Snelling Golf Course. A two-day event begins with the women's Susie Wilson College 6K race at 10:30, followed by the men's J.O. Ryder College 8K race. Looking at the roads in Minneapolis and Golden Valley, East 394 will shut down. It's actually shutting down right about now from Highway 100 to downtown. It's scheduled to reopen on Monday. In Roseville and Arden Hills, Snelling Avenue will be reduced to one lane between Highway 36 and 694. That's for road improvement work. Today's Twin Cities forecast, lots of rain, a possibility of localized flooding, as I mentioned. Showers and thunderstorms are likely, a high of 61, gusts up to 25 miles an hour, more or less the same forecast for tonight, a low in the mid-50s. Tomorrow, a lingering chance for rain in the morning, a high around 64, and mostly cloudy. I'm Peter Solomon for Chaz 88.

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that enter our dreams like the voices of sleeping birds. Soul.

That was the song La Música Cubana by the artist Ibrahim Fier. Album Buenos Hermanos. Hello, this is Angel from Transition Plus, and you're listening to Jazz with Class on Jazz88.fm. Coming up this hour, we have Ron Effiff, Jalen Baker, Ruthie Foster. By next, we're going to play this song called All Right, Okay, You Win by the artist Tony Bennett and Diana Krall. Album Playing With My Friends, right here on Jazz 88.

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That was the song Take It Easy by the artist Ruthie Foster, album Mileage. This is Angel from Transitions Plus, and you're listening to Jazz with Class on Jazz 88. So the fact about Ruthie Foster and about the album Mileage, according to the website, Foster's Mileage is a deeply personal album where every song speaks to the experience that have shared her life. Really, really great about the album. It's a spectacular album, I have to say. But now we're going to play this song called Willow Weep For Me by the artist Stan Getz, album The New Collection, on Jazz 88.

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0: That was the song Cool Like That by the artist Casa Overall, album Cream. Hello, this is Angel from Transitions Plus, and you're listening to Jazz with Class on Jazz 88. Coming next hour, we're going to have John McLaughlin, SOMI, and Vancouver Jazz Orchestra, right here on Jazz 88.
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2: BBC News with Govinda Gill. A bomb attack on a mosque in northwest Pakistan has killed 21 people, including 15 police officers. Dozens of others were wounded when a vehicle loaded with explosives was rammed into the building. President Macron has warned that Russian hybrid threats against Europe have intensified in recent weeks. Mr. Macron has ordered a plan to protect critical infrastructure, the defence industry and technology sites against drone and cyber attacks. A curfew is in force in Minna, the capital of Niger State in central Nigeria, which has been the scene of violent protests over the death in custody of at least 33 teenagers, alleged illegal miners. Survivors have told reporters how they were jam-packed in a cell with no ventilation. As they began suffocating, they started banging on the door but got no answer. Police in Spain's North African territory of Ceuta have moved hundreds of migrants from the beaches to a tent city in the port area. Thousands of migrants have remained in Ceuta since a mass influx from Morocco in July. The Russian authorities have seized the businesses and assets of the Swiss food giant Nestlé and three French groups. They said the firms represented unfriendly countries. The billionaire investor and philanthropist Warren Buffett has stepped down as chairman of Berkshire Hathaway. In a letter to shareholders, the 96-year-old said leading the US conglomerate had been the privilege of a lifetime, but father time always wins. South Korean hockey players at the Asian Games in Japan were left bemused ahead of their match against Bangladesh when North Korea's national anthem was played instead of their own. Lined up before the game, some players looked around in confusion, while others, not realising what had happened, kept a hand on their chest. That's the latest BBC News.
1: From the Jazz 88 newsroom, a recently published report that looks at the swift growth of private jet travel in the U.S. says that private jet owners have avoided paying their fair share of aviation tax and that private jets are polluting the air at a rate up to 14 times greater than commercial flights. The Institute for Policy Studies' new report, High Flyers 2026, looks at the increasing popularity of private aircraft, the public infrastructure supporting them, and the tax policies benefiting private jet owners. The amount of private jets in use has exploded in recent years, with climate warming emissions linked to that form of travel increasing by 50%, according to the most comprehensive global analysis to date. Simultaneously, private jets and charter services now make up approximately 16% of flight operations administered by the Federal Aviation Administration, according to the Institute's report. The U.S. Department of Transportation estimates that non-commercial private jets account for 7% of airspace activity, but contribute less than 0.6% of the taxes that are directed to the Airport and Airway Trust Fund, which helps finance FAA operations. Early voting for the November election begins today in Minnesota. You can cast your ballot by mail or in person at your local election office. Secretary of State Steve Simon says they're prepared for any threats and feels the state is ready.
3: We're confident that our polling places will remain an island of calm. That's what we're always aiming for, and by and large has been the tradition in Minnesota. But like so many things, this primary election, like every primary election, was a really great dress rehearsal.
1: Simon says there were a few disruptions during the August primary, but all of those were settled. Election day is November 3rd. And ICE agent Christian Castro made his first court appearance in Minnesota Thursday on charges stemming from a January

0: shooting in North Minneapolis during Operation Metro Surge. Hennepin County Attorney Mary Moriarty says video evidence contradicted Castro's account of what happened.
1: Mr. Castro invented a story to justify shooting through a front door into a house with multiple people in it. The bullet he fired lodged in the wall of a child's bedroom. He accused Mr. Sosa Solis and Mr. Aljornia of attacking him with a broom and a shovel.
0: Federal charges initially filed against the two men were later dismissed. Castro faces four counts of a second-degree assault with a dangerous weapon and one count of falsely reporting a crime. Bail was set at $400,000 with conditions. In sports, the Lynx are back on the floor tonight after the FIBA Women's World Cup break as they host the New York Liberty. The Lynx have lost tonight's game at Target Center is slated to tip off at 6:30. The Twins fell to the LA Angels in their series opener last night, 5-4 in 10 innings. Series continues tonight with an 8:38 first pitch from Angel Stadium in Anaheim. The Gopher football team hosts Akron tomorrow at Huntington Bank Stadium, kicking off at 11 a.m. And the Vikings visit the Chicago Bears Sunday at noon at Soldier Field. On the roads in Minneapolis and Golden Valley, eastbound 394 is shut down from Highway 100 to downtown. It will reopen Monday morning. And in Roseville and Arden Hills, Snelling Avenue is down to one lane between Highway 36 and 694 for road improvement work until September 23rd. Rain showers and a chance of thunderstorms this afternoon. We'll see a steady temperature in the upper 50s. It'll be windy as well with gusts as high as 30 miles per hour. Some patchy fog tonight and a chance of more showers and possible storms with a steady temperature in the upper 50s. Windy as well, gusts as high as 30 miles per hour. Cloudy with highs in the mid-60s tomorrow and partly sunny with highs in the upper 60s on Sunday. I'm Manny Hill for Jazz 88 News.

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What does it mean to take root? To stand where you are and feel planted? To have faith in the unseen, the unknown? Still, to hold yourself.

0: That was the song Honeymoon Phase by the artist Vancouver Jazz Orchestra, Elba Meets Brian. Hello, this is Unheld from Transitions Plus, and you're listening to Jazz with Class on Jazz 88. According to the website, Vancouver Jazz Orchestra Meets Brian is the debut recording from the newly formed Vancouver Jazz Orchestra. Coming up, we're going to have this song called Walkin' by the artist Stanley Torrenti, album Best of Mr. T. But first, Jazz Moment Snooky Young on Jazz 88.
1: NEA Jazz Master Snooky Young spent much of his career on the road with some of the greatest big bands in jazz history, including those of Jimmy Lunsford, Lionel Hampton, and Count Basie. He recalls one crazy night while touring with the Basie Band.
2: We was in Atlantic City, and the drummer Sonny Payne and I used to hang out. And we was hanging out one night, and Sonny Payne had a brand new Chrysler Imperial. And we was hanging out at the bar, and Sonny Payne got drunk. He was out of it. So I said, Sonny, give me the keys to the car. You can't drive the car. He said, sure. Me and Sonny was very close. He said, sure, Snooky, take the car. I'll see you tomorrow. We weren't staying at the same hotel. I took the car and went to the hotel where I was staying. It was late at night, so I didn't get up in the daytime. We generally didn't get up in the daytime. We just rest all day and get up and even go to work. When I got up to go to work, I guess Sonny Payne didn't know who had his car, so he reported his car stolen. And he had the cops searching for his car. Now, when I got in the car and getting ready to go to the club where we were playing that night, the police pulled me over and said, this car is stolen. I said, no, this car is not stolen. I said, this car belongs to the drummer in Count Basie's band. Cops they arrested me. They took me to jail.
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That was the song Dippin' in the Bag by the artist Fred Jackson, album Hootin' and Tootin'. 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

0: 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The night features several Twin Cities jazz bands, headlined by Naomi Uyama and her Handsome Devils, make and take crafts, swing dance lessons, and more in the Twin Cities' only castle. 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
2: Hi, I'm Angel, and I'm a student at Minneapolis Transitions Plus, part of Minneapolis Public Schools. I'm a 2024 graduate of Minneapolis Camden High School, and I've been at T-Plus since then. You may have heard me hosting Jazz with Class a few times back in the spring, and I'm excited to be back at it again this fall as a student broadcaster at Jazz 88. I'm excited to learn more about jazz and harness my skills on the mic and bring you along on this journey with me all semester. Woo!

0: That was the song Woeful Blues by the artist Melgrove Miller, album Time and Again. This is Angel from Transitions Plus, and you're listening to Jazz with Class on Jazz 88. So tomorrow is the weekend, everyone. So for the weekend, I'll plan to enjoy watching soccer, enjoy being outside, unless if it rains. That was all for today. Thank you very much. But next up is This Just In, Discover the Best, and New Jazz in the Jazz 88 Library. But first is BBC World News.
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2: BBC News with Govinda Gill. The number of people killed in a bomb attack on a mosque in northwest Pakistan has risen to 21, including 15 police officers. A vehicle loaded with explosives was rammed into the mosque in Kohat district of Khyber Pakhtunkhwa. President Macron is the latest European leader to warn that the threat of Russian hybrid attacks is intensifying. He said he'd ordered a plan to protect critical infrastructure and defence industry sites against drone and cyber attacks. Mr. Macron said the Russian threat was aimed at intimidating and breaking support for Ukraine, something he insisted would fail. A curfew is in force in Minna, the capital of Niger State in central Nigeria, which has been the scene of violent protests over the death in custody of at least 33 teenagers, suspected illegal miners. Survivors have told reporters how they were jam-packed in a cell with no ventilation. As they began suffocating, they started banging on the door but got no answer. The EU's Migration Commissioner says the images of migrants streaming across the border into the Spanish territory of Ceuta have helped fuel support for far-right parties. Earlier, sometimes chaotic police operations saw thousands of migrants still in Ceuta moved from beaches to temporary shelter in tents. A teenage asylum seeker in South Sudan who piloted an inflatable boat loaded with 165 people to Britain from France has been sentenced to 27 months in prison. South Korea hockey players at the Asian Games in Japan were left bemused ahead of their match against Bangladesh when North Korea's national anthem was played instead of their own. Lined up before the game, some players looked around in confusion, while others, not realising what had happened, kept a hand on their chest. BBC News.
3: From the Jazz 88 newsroom, the chief official at the U.S. Postal Service said Thursday that the agency has ceased developing a controversial computer application that was key to President Trump's attempt to restrict mail voting after the Supreme Court ruled against his executive order this week. Postmaster General David Steiner has spent most of the last 12 months running the Postal Service, navigating considerable political and economic challenges. He's pushing Congress for changes that would help him address what he has called a liquidity crisis. Steiner offered no assessment of the Supreme Court's action canceling Trump's executive order, and he's also declined to take a position on Trump's policy, instead describing his as the head of an independent agency of the executive branch whose influence over the president's order was confined to operational concerns. Minnesota Senator Amy Klobuchar is working with Republican senators on legislation aimed at reducing potentially catastrophic risks from advanced artificial intelligence. The proposal under negotiation would require developers of the most powerful AI models to assess and report serious risks and take steps to prevent potential harm. It could also give the federal government greater authority to test models and intervene if safety concerns aren't adequately addressed. The legislation is still being negotiated and has not yet been formally introduced. And a Minnesota man will spend 14 months in federal prison for attacking Congresswoman Ilhan Omar during a Minneapolis

Minneapolis town hall, Anthony Kazmierczak pleaded guilty to assault after prosecutors said he sprayed Omar with a mixture of apple cider vinegar and water from a syringe during the January event. Omar wasn't injured, and the town hall continued. Kazmierczak will also serve 3 years of supervised release and is prohibited from contacting Omar. In sports, the Lynx return to the court tonight after the FIBA Women's World Cup break as they host the New York Liberty. Tonight's tip-off slated for 6:30 at Target Center. The Twins fell to the Angels in their series opener last night 5-4 in 10 innings. Back at it again tonight with an 8:38 first pitch from Angel Stadium in Anaheim. The Minnesota Wild play their first preseason game on Saturday night against the Chicago Blackhawks. Puck drops at 7 o'clock from Grand Casino Arena. The Vikings visit the Chicago Bears Sunday at noon at Soldier Field, and the Gopher football team will host Akron tomorrow morning at 11 a.m. at Huntington Bank Stadium. On the roads in Minneapolis and Golden Valley, eastbound 394 is shut down from Highway 100 to downtown. It will reopen Monday morning. And in Roseville and Arden Hills, Snelling Avenue is down to one lane between Highway 36 and 694 for road improvement work until September 23rd. Cooler temperatures and some patchy fog possible this afternoon. A slight chance of thunderstorms as well. Rain showers throughout the day. We'll see a steady temperature in the upper 50s. More rain showers and a chance of a storm tonight with a steady temperature in those upper 50s. For the weekend, drizzle tomorrow with highs in the mid-60s. Partly sunny with highs in the upper 60s on Sunday. I'm Manny Hill for Jazz 88 News.

0: the sounds of Lucia Sarmiento. This tune is called Look Up. Welcoming you to this Just In here on Jazz 88. I'm Yancey. And I have the pleasure of being joined by none other than Lowell Pickett of the Dakota Minneapolis ahead of this year's Dakota Block Party that's happening next Saturday, September 26th from 2 to 10 p.m. right downtown on the corner, 10th and Nicollet Mall. Lowell, welcome to Jazz 88.
1: Well, thanks, Yancey. I'm really happy to be here.
0: Yes, so happy to have you and so happy to get into conversation about this year's Dakota Block Party. I know that this is an event that's been going on for some years, and there was maybe a temporary pause, and then we came back into action. So what's new or different this year about the Dakota Block Party?
1: Well, we didn't have this for a number of years. We did two Dakota Street Fests, we call them, back around 2011, 2013, and had a lot of fun doing them. We had stages out in the mall and music inside. We didn't continue them because they were a lot of work, and it's just they're sort of we had other things to focus on inside the Dakota, even though they were a tremendous amount of fun. But then last year was our 40th anniversary. We
0: yes.
1: wanted to do some special things to celebrate that, and we wanted to actually do something that would be a celebration of the cities, of the Twin Cities, and sort of a way that we could give something back and create a community event and try to honor the various musicians, the styles of music that we've been presenting for decades and that people have been coming in and enjoying. And so we decided to have a block party last year, and it was going to be a one-time event just to celebrate our anniversary. And people really enjoyed it and asked us if we would do it again. Our staff loved doing it. People that have been patronizing the Dakota for a long time and the city, and there was so much support and momentum that we decided that we would do another one. And we'll see if it's a tradition or a two-year run, but we're getting ready to do this one next weekend, and we're really excited about it.
0: Absolutely. I'm really excited as well. And, you know, I think the Dakota is such a beloved venue, showcasing, of course, jazz, but not just jazz. You all have such a diverse variety of what you've been presenting. What kinds of music will we be hearing at the Dakota Block Party?
1: Well, it'll reflect the music that we present at the Dakota. And really, you know, for 18 years, we were all jazz. Mm. And then about 20 years ago, we started expanding. And then I'd say 18 years ago, 17 years ago, we really just opened the doors and said, it's all music, we're going to present it. And I think that reflects something else that's taking place in the culture as a whole. For years, decades, music was sort of pushed into silos because it depended on radio airplay in order for people to make a living at it. You had to sell records. Records had to be played on the radio. Radio stations had formats, and they didn't break outside those formats. So it was sort of a culturally imposed set of barriers or borders that kept. But then the internet came along. The record business changed dramatically. The internet democratized the making of music in a lot of ways. Musicians no longer had to rely on record companies to tell them what to perform because they were going to get that on a particular radio station. And musicians were exposed to music from other parts of the world, from other cultures, from other genres, and they started cross-pollinating those things.
0: Absolutely.
1: So you had these incredible... Now, musicians on an individual basis have always done that.
0: Absolutely.
1: Creative musicians. They've always, you know, exposed to art, and you incorporate that becomes part of your consciousness, becomes part of your art. We started presenting more styles of music. It's kind of a gradual thing. First, we incorporated blues and R&B in our programming because the genesis of those were so intertwined with jazz.
0: Absolutely.
1: And we had a strong connection with New Orleans, and that's the source, or at least the source in this country. And then 2008 rolled around, and everything kind of was shaken up economically, and we had to decide what to do, and we decided we wanted to reach more people. And so we expanded our music to virtually every genre. Mm. And I've believed for a long time that if you like great music in one genre, if you're given the opportunity to be exposed to another genre, the chances are you're going to like it or appreciate it.
0: Absolutely. I agree. I share a similar sentiment. Absolutely.
1: So next week, there'll be certainly nods to our jazz history. There'll be artists who have played at the Dakota for a long time. I mean, starting out on the stage inside the Dakota will be More by Four. And yes. More by Four is this treasured group, which I'm sure you're very familiar with, that Sanford Moore put together probably as old as the Dakota is, pretty close. And they played at the Dakota a lot in the early days of the Dakota. Remember one time our first theater production outside the Dakota was presenting More by Four at the Guthrie Theater. And we sold out two shows on a Monday night at the Guthrie with More by Four. That's a reflection of what their footprint was.
0: Yeah.
1: And I remember in about 1990 going to Italy with them where they opened on the main stage of the Umbria Jazz Festival. They opened for Dizzy Gillespie and Phil Woods All-Stars.
0: Wow.
1: Which is a very exciting thing. And they've been close to us for the whole run of the Dakota. And so it seemed appropriate to have them open up the Jazz Fest on the inside stage of the Dakota. And that's Dakota history. And then you were just playing some music when we came back on the air with Lucia Sarmiento.
0: Yes, yes.
1: And she reflects something more akin to what we were talking about a couple of minutes ago, about a young artist who's pulling from a variety of
0: exactly.
1: different influences.
0: Exactly.
1: She's originally from Peru. I'm sure you know that. She moved to Minneapolis. Can you imagine, you know, coming from South America to Minneapolis because you want to pursue jazz studies? And you wonder, well, how did that happen? McNally Smith was in business
0: yes.
1: at that time.
0: Oh,
1: it was
0: wow,
1: a great
0: yeah.
1: school.
0: Yep, yep.
1: There are so many great musicians who live in the Twin Cities, and a lot of those players were teaching at McNally Smith.
0: That's right.
1: And that kind of connects to another part of the history of music here. Prince, obviously, you can't. The fact that, you know, I mean, Prince came out of the community here that, you know, he had all of these great teachers and great local history to draw on. He also was a genius. And once he became, or as he became popular, as he became successful, the standard route for somebody like that is to move to another part of the country where the industry was centered, like Los Angeles or New York or Nashville. It depends on what you're doing. Prince didn't do that. He stayed here. And his staying here changed the landscape here, I believe.
0: Absolutely.
1: It made it possible for great musicians to live in the Twin Cities, to stay in the Twin Cities, and have national or international careers, to have real careers and did not have to move. And it also created a magnet for drawing other people to this community. Lucia Sarmiento is an example of one of those people who came halfway across the world, from one corner of the hemisphere to another to study here. Great saxophone player, really influenced and taken by jazz, loved people like Coltrane and Michael Brecker, but also influenced by contemporary players. So she came up, went to McNally Smith, and really formed her musical identity here in the Twin Cities. She then, few years ago, got a call from Pitbull.
0: So, that's right. She does tour. Yeah, she's done a lot. And she's also, you know, came back here at multiple of our Twin Cities mm-hmm. Jazz Fest. Like, so very much centered and cultivated here in the Minneapolis
1: here.
0: Sound.
1: But she's been touring with Pitbull and with Carol G.
0: Yeah.
1: And so in terms of that kind of cross-pollination of cultures, she still has this kind of Afro-Peruvian influence that comes into her music. She's deeply inspired, of course, by Coltrane, by Michael Brecker, by the various highest levels of jazz in this country. And then she's touring with Pitbull and Carol G. So it's that music can flow across borders, and the reverse of that is true. It draws people together.
0: Absolutely. If you're just now tuning in, I'm in conversation with Lowell Pickett of the Dakota ahead of this year's Dakota Block Party. It's next Saturday, September 26th, taking place from 2 to 10 p.m. downtown Minneapolis. And we've just been discussing some of the artists who will be gracing the stages of the fest. Lucia Sarmiento, we mentioned More by Four. I actually have some music from the New Standards that I'd love to interlude with. The New Standards will also be part of the lineup next week. So let's hear from the New Standards. You know, the title actually is apt, I think. This must be the place. This must be the place. We'll come back in just a moment. It's Jazz 88.

0: You're listening to This Just In here on Jazz 88. I'm Yancey, in conversation with Dakota Jazz Club founder Lowell Pickett, ahead of this year's Dakota Block Party that's happening next Saturday, September 26th, from 2 to 10 p.m. downtown Minneapolis along Nicollet Mall in the intersection of 10th Avenue. And we just heard from the New Standards, who will be on the lineup of the block party. We're listening to a bit of Karin Allison right now. We've heard from Lucia Sarmiento and another artist that you had mentioned, Ellie Buckner, who is also so grounded in local music culture and, you know, the collaborative feel. We love his music here on Jazz 88. We're always getting the new singles, and yeah, I'm excited to see him on the lineup as well.
1: I am too. I really am impressed by LA on so many different levels. When you talk about the history of music here, LA is pivotal to the future of music here. He's a wonderful producer, great band leader, composer, and just, you know, to sit and talk with him, the information just pours out of him, and you can tell that there's this incredibly deep appreciation for the history of music. And he pulls together different genres, you know, hip-hop with jazz, R&B, and I just, and he also has taken on a role as a music educator in the Twin Cities, too.
0: Yes.
1: So he's not only looking at things that are developing, he's not only developing his own career, he's one of the really active people in town who's committed to developing, continuing the development of the whole scene and helping individual musicians in their progress as well.
0: Absolutely. I mean, mentioning that, I'm thinking about there's a sort of music education element to the block party as well. Inside the Quinlan Room of the Dakota, there's going to be a music education fair. Is that correct?
1: Yep.
0: I would love to know more about what that entails.
1: Well, I think we're really lucky to have, we've got great schools here. We've got Walker West in St. Paul, which
0: is
1: great.
0: I'm an alumnus of Walker West as well.
1: And yes. McPhail in Minneapolis. Yep. And McPhail is right down, it's close to us at the Dakota. McPhail's faculty ensemble is going to play.
0: Yes.
1: And they'll have guests come in. They're going to play at the Quinlan Room starting at 2:30. And the Quinlan Room is a block from the Dakota. It's on 9th and Nicollet. It's the new event space that we have in the young Quinlan building. Be gorgeous, gorgeous space.
0: Okay.
1: And they'll perform. And these are great local musicians, great Minnesota-based musicians who teach at McPhail. And then they're going to break up and be available for questions from people about, think of it as kind of an educational job fair in a way, where they're going to talk to people, be available to talk to people about their instruments, how they might pursue it, what kind of opportunities there are. And then following that, there's going to be an electronic music petting zoo in a way, I guess, if that's, it's going to be an interactive event where they'll have different stations set up with looping machine, drum machine, computer, so that people can put on headphones and play around with different electronic instruments.
0: That sounds so fun. That sounds lovely.
1: And then outside on the sidewalk right in front of the Quinlan Room, we're going to repeat our kids event that we had last year called Treble Makers.
0: Oh.
1: And we'll have an instrument petting zoo that McPhail will set up with acoustic instruments for younger kids so they can come and pick them up and make different sounds with them and learn about how they might be able to learn those. The Bazillions, who is a wonderful band that's geared specifically at a younger age demographic.
0: Mm-hmm.
1: Preschool around then, and we'll also have face painting and some things to captivate kids on different levels, and that'll take place from 2 to 5 on the Nicollet Mall right in front of the Young Quinlan building.
0: Yes, we're in conversation about the Dakota Block Party next Saturday, September 26th. This is also a free event. This is a multi-generational, family-friendly event, as you said. I'm curious, how is it possible to offer this event for free?
1: Good question. If we were going to do it, we wanted to do it free.
0: Yeah,
1: it's really a celebration of community, and so we've been fortunate in There are a number of sponsors. The City of Minneapolis is one of them. The Minneapolis Foundation is a sponsor. We have a number of corporate sponsors that have chipped in for this, and we deeply appreciate their involvement. And then if there's any thing left over, I mean, the Dakota is responsible for anything else.
0: Yeah. Beautiful. I'm in conversation with Lowell Pickett of the Dakota ahead of this year's Dakota Block Party. That's next Saturday, September 26th, 2 to 10 p.m. And again, the music being a highlight, there are family-friendly activities. There's hands-on engagement activities, music education opportunities. This sounds like a beautiful event, and I think it's lovely to add to the canon of free and public events that we have here in the Twin Cities. I mean, we have the Twin Cities Jazz Fest. We have, you know, so many open streets, and we've also had now a Northside Jazz Festival. And so I think, again, I would love to see the Dakota Block Party become a continuous thing as able, because I think that this is a beautiful offering, especially also bringing folks to downtown Minneapolis.
1: Well, that's something else that is really important to us, that we've gone through a tough time in Minneapolis over the last year. I mean, obviously, everybody is aware of that. And to see the way the community came together this last winter to deal with the stuff that we had to go through, it was just was really moving and inspirational. And it obviously was inspirational to a much larger community. Twin Cities have been nominated for a Nobel Peace Prize. And, you know, there are a lot of things to celebrate here. And we at the Dakota have been, you know, part of this community for 40 years.
0: Yeah.
1: The only reason that we're here is because we have such a musically and culturally rich community to be in. Without that, we couldn't exist. And that includes the audiences and the musicians who live here. It's the... So it just seems natural for us to do something that that celebrates that and makes it open and available to everyone. The educational part in the Quinlan Room that I mentioned, another sponsor of that, the city has put some money in through their cultural programming and neighborhood programming initiatives into every neighborhood in the city to kind of create some... Mm-hmm. And that's helping support the educational event in the Quinlan Room, and that's being channeled through something called MINEVA, the Minnesota chapter of the National Independent Venue Alliance.
0: I actually got to attend that conference when they came by this year, and that was very informative, and I love to see that they're supporting.
1: Yeah. Well, we've been a part of that since the foundation of that organization. That's something that came up during COVID, and originally it was a national... The national organization exists because of Minnesota. Amy Klobuchar and John Cornyn got together and co-sponsored the legislation that made it possible to save live music venues in this country.
0: Yeah.
1: And that happened because Dana Frank at First Avenue called it Amy Klobuchar. And so there were a number of us around the country that met every week on Zoom during that period and formed the National Independent Venue Alliance, and then Minnesota had such a strong presence in that we created our own local chapter.
0: Again, if you're just now tuning in, I'm in conversation with Lowell Pickett ahead of this year's Dakota Block Party. That's happening next Saturday, September 26th, 2 to 10. I just want to mention, I have also been like looking for an opportunity to swing dance. And I know that that's happening with the Southside Aces from 6 to 9, swing dancing with complimentary dance instruction. So I want to try to make that as well. That sounds like
1: really
0: a fun one. Absolutely.
1: At 6 o'clock, there'll be free dance lessons in the Quinlan Room. And then 5:30. I think it starts at 5:30. And then 6:30. So these lessons will open to anybody. And the person teaching them has had a lot of experience and is really good at it. And then it so everybody who takes that lesson will have some basic swing dance skills at the end of the lesson when the band starts at 6:30. And then during their break, there'll be another lesson. I think she's going to focused during the break on something called The Stroll, which is kind of an old rock and roll couples line dance.
0: Okay.
1: So that'll be fun. Yeah, we want people to dance and have fun.
0: Yes, I love that. I love that. Well, I am so honored and thankful for you visiting Jazz 88 to touch base about the Dakota Block Party. Is there anything else that you would want our listeners to know about this Block Party ahead of next weekend?
1: Well, we just want people to come and enjoy it. There'll be activities for kids. There'll be food. We haven't really talked about food.
0: The food.
1: We'll have food trucks set up. And in addition, there'll be a Dakota Grill.
0: We're calling excited about that as well. Y'all's menu is very, very good.
1: Wow.
0: So
1: and Asher's going to make crawfish Monica in kind of a nod to the New Orleans Jazz and Heritage Festival. And Katie Elsing is going to make beignets. And
0: yum.
1: Asher, our executive chef, is just been working on this very hard for the last couple of weeks. It'll be delicious. His crawfish Monica, I think, is better than the Jazz Fest crawfish Monica.
0: Ooh.
1: And we'll have wrapping up things on the outdoor stage. Other bands that'll be there, people like Nathan and the Zydeco Cha-Chas, who are a little taste of New Orleans, taste of Louisiana. Dylan Sulfur, who's a just blistering, amazing young guitar player. Blues and rock, who started out as a teenager turning heads, is now in his 20s and his career is taking off. He's now splitting his time between the Twin Cities and Los Angeles. And then the Sounds of Blackness.
0: Of course.
1: Demetria Bennett. And did I mention Liv Warfield?
0: You did. We've also got the Joe Polis Big Band, More by Four, The New Standards. So many amazing acts that are coming out. This is for the Dakota Block Party next Saturday, September 26th, 2 to 10 p.m. It is free. It is family friendly. There will be food and lots of fun.
1: By the way, another part of this community that I just want to mention is KBM, that part of the environment that makes what we do possible is created by KBM. I mean, it's one of the only stations in the country that's all jazz, that's really been committed to that. The connection that KBM has to the Minneapolis school system, providing opportunities for kids to come and learn broadcasting skills in this incredibly beautiful studio. I mean, what you've done here is just stunning. And that it's set up, you know, to benefit kids, provide education for kids, and it also helps the community because everybody has access to what you do through the great music that you send out through the airwaves. So thank you for what you do.
0: Thank you so much, Lowell. I appreciate that, and I'm honored to contribute to the culture and to share this music and also to hear it at places like the Dakota. Thank you so much for being here.
1: Well, thank you.
0: We'll close out with some music from L.A. Buckner and Big Homie, also performing at this year's Dakota Block Party. This is a tune called Human Nature on Jazz 88.

Music from Ellie Buckner and Big Homie, Human Nature. If you're just now tuning in, I was just in conversation with Dakota Jazz Club founder Lowell Pickett ahead of this year's Dakota Block Party. That's happening next Saturday, September 26th, from 2 to 10 p.m. downtown on 10th and Nicollet. It's a free festival. There's going to be food. There's going to be lots of amazing music from folks like Liv Warfield, Nathan and the Zydeco Cha-Chas, L.A. Buckner and Big Homie, also Dylan Sulfur, Sounds of Blackness with Demisia Bennett. Inside the Dakota, there's going to be performances from More by Four, the Joe Pulis Big Band, Karin Allison, and the New Standards. And then there's a lot of engagement opportunities. Music Ed with McPhail from 2 to 5. There will be a performance from the McPhail faculty. Then they'll be around to answer questions and consult. And then there's a swing dancing element with the Southside Aces from 6 to 9. I might be over there. I might be getting my swing dancing on with the Southside Aces. So check it out. That's next Saturday, September 26th, 2 to 10 p.m. downtown Minneapolis. You're still listening to This Just In, and I still have tons of new music to play for you all. I've got music from Mike Dana Jazz Orchestra. We've got new in from Josh Lawrence, an album called Philly Twisted. Liz Wright and Kenny Banks Sr. We'll also hear a bit from Adam O'Farrell, an album that released this past spring. So let's get into it. Let's hear from Mike Dana Jazz Orchestra right now. This tune is called Confluential. It's Jazz 88.

0: Chen Chi Pan is a Chinese vocalist and composer based in New York who released her debut album called This Very Moment on Origin Records this year. The music is ethereal, intimate, and highly original. I'll speak with Chen Chi Pan about her music Monday on The Morning Show. 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

0: music from trumpeter Adam O'Farrell. This tune, Curves and Convolutions, from his album, Elephant. You've been listening to This Just In here on Jazz 88. I'm Yancey. Stay tuned for more music.
1: Hey everybody, this is Graciela Mendez. 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
5: BBC News with Govinda Gill. The French president has become the latest European leader to warn that the threat of Russian hybrid attacks is intensifying. Emmanuel Macron said he'd ordered a plan to protect critical infrastructure and defence industry sites against drone and cyber attacks. The governor of California has ordered an expert panel to propose ways to strengthen safety rules for artificial intelligence, including the possibility of a so-called kill switch for programs that go rogue. Many of the world's biggest AI companies are headquartered in the US state. The number of people killed in a bomb attack on a mosque in northwestern Pakistan has risen to 21, including 15 police officers. A vehicle loaded with explosives was rammed into the mosque, which was used by police personnel and their families. A curfew is in force in the capital, Niger State, in central Nigeria after violent protests over the death in custody of at least 33 teenagers suspected of illegal mining. Survivors have told reporters they were crammed into a cell with no ventilation. The EU's Migration Commissioner says the images of migrants streaming across the border into the Spanish territory of Ceuta have helped fuel support for far-right parties. Earlier, a sometimes chaotic police operation saw thousands of migrants still in Ceuta moved from beaches to temporary shelter in tents. A teenage asylum seeker from South Sudan who piloted an inflatable boat loaded with 165 people to Britain from France has been sentenced to 27 months in prison. Organisers have apologised for playing the North Korean national anthem for the South Korean men's hockey team at the Asian Games in Japan. This year's tournament has also seen complaints over accommodation and conditions after the organisers attempted to cut costs. BBC News.

From the Jazz 88 newsroom, in-person voting for this year's midterm elections began today in the state of Virginia, ushering in the final 6 weeks for Americans to decide which party they trust to lead Congress through a cost of living crisis, a prolonged war in Iran, and other pressing issues. Voters in some other states, including Minnesota and South Dakota, can cast absentee ballots starting today. The November 3rd election includes votes for governor and state legislature in most states and will determine whether Republicans remain in control of the U.S. House and Senate. ICE officer Christian Castro pleaded not guilty today to federal charges that he lied to the FBI about being attacked before he shot and wounded a Venezuelan man in North Minneapolis early this year. Castro faced a U.S. magistrate judge in St. Paul today on 6 federal counts of making false statements about the January 14th shooting of Julio Cesar Sosa Celis. Castro said very little during the hearing. He was suspended without pay by ICE earlier this year. Castro's federal hearing came a day after he appeared in Minnesota court on assault charges and was released from custody on a $200,000 bond. It's the first Justice Department prosecution of a federal officer for actions during this year's Operation Metro Surge, which brought thousands of agents to the Twin Cities. A flood watch is in effect for parts of southeastern and south central Minnesota as forecasters warn of potentially heavy rainfall today into Saturday. Forecasters say the greatest concern is generally along and south of I-90 and north of Highway 18. Heavy rainfall could cause creeks and streams to rise out of their banks and lead to flooding in urban low-lying and poor drainage areas. Timing and amounts of metro rainfall coming up ahead in our forecast. Sports last night. The Angels walked off the Twins in the 10th inning in Anaheim 5-4. Next game slated for 8:38 our time tonight. The Saints pounded the Clippers in Columbus last night 16-6. The series continues there tonight at 6:05. In women's basketball, the Lynx are back on the floor after the FIBA break, hosting New York tonight at 6:30. Gopher football hosts Akron tomorrow starting 11 a.m. And the Wild open exhibition play Saturday night in St. Paul against Chicago. First Alert traffic midday. Eastbound 394 closed down at Highway 100 into downtown Minneapolis. That closure lasts until early Monday. The posted detour takes you on northbound 169 to eastbound I-94. Rain showers, slight chance for thunderstorms, east wind gusts up to 30 miles per hour, and high only around 60 degrees. Rain showers continue through the night, a low 57. Rain showers Saturday morning, drizzle for the afternoon, and a high about 65. Dry and 68 on Sunday. I'm Travis Ryder for Jazz 88.

star-studded L.A. celebration for this year's NEA Jazz Masters. Patrice Rushen, Ayrto Morera, Rhonda Hamilton, and Carmen Lundy. The Jazz Masters Tribute Concert, Sunday night at 9, here on Jazz 88.

Joyce Moreno getting the Jazz is Dead treatment. Installment 27 from those revivalists with that continuing release series. Joyce and Tutti Moreno featured in this number, Jazz is Dead 27, and Uwana Ete was the song we heard. And from Triage, an outfit from our scene, the number was Anniversary. Coltrane's Naima from 1960s. Colossal release, Giant Steps, opening up the music this hour. Good afternoon, and happy rainy Friday to you. My name is Travis, and I'll bring you tunes up to about 2:30, including Diane Reeves, a song featured on the soundtrack of the film about media integrity, Good Night and Good Luck, and also something from the Monk Conclave or Monk Conclave, depending on the mood you're in. If you're in a Latin mood, well, you're going to say Conclave, but it's really, it works both ways. Thelonious Monk pieces imagined in more of a Latin setting. Evidence of Four and One is this one.

0: 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Jazz at Lincoln Center Orchestra returns with Wynton Marsalis. 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
2: What's it all about? Alfie? Is it just

Michaela Shirley singing Alfie from her album The Midnight Hour. That's recent work. Another example of movie music in this set. We heard Davell Crawford with Buddy Bolden's Blues and Diane Reeves from the Good Night and Good Luck soundtrack. TV is the thing this year. 88.5, and the music continues with Sullivan Fortner, the pianist. More than just an accompanist, however, he is a highly in-demand pianist to play along with the top vocalists of today. And so we'll hear what Sullivan does as the band leader from his Southern Nights release, It's Waltz for Monk.

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2: Hi, my name is Lily, and I'm going into my senior year at South High. I just wrapped up my summer internship at Jazz 88, and I have learned so much throughout this experience with Jazz 88 and Step Up. I learned more about jazz history and culture, but I also developed communication and public speaking skills. 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I'll be able to use that throughout my senior year, in college, and whatever I do in the future.
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2: BBC News with Andrew Peach. The French president has become the latest European leader to warn that the threat of Russian hybrid attacks is intensifying. Emmanuel Macron said he'd ordered a plan to protect critical infrastructure and defense industry sites against drone and cyber attacks. The governor of the US state of California has ordered experts to find ways to strengthen safety rules for artificial intelligence, including the possibility of a so-called kill switch for programs that go rogue. At least 21 people have been killed and more than 100 injured in a car bomb attack on a mosque used by police in northwest Pakistan. Officials say the attackers then tried to storm an adjoining police compound, targeting a counter-terrorism unit. A curfew is in force in the capital of Niger State in central Nigeria after violent protests over the death in custody of at least 33 teenagers suspected of illegal mining. Survivors say they were crammed into a cell with no ventilation. The European and North and Central American football federations have urged FIFA to release more than $2 billion from its reserves to share among member associations. They've also called for an independent review of FIFA's finances. The US has lifted sanctions on the Eritrean military and officials that were imposed in 2021 over their role in the war in neighbouring Ethiopia's Tigray province. The Treasury Department said the humanitarian and human rights crisis that prompted the sanctions had expired. The EU's Migration Commissioner says the images of migrants streaming across the border into the Spanish territory of Ceuta have helped to fuel support of far-right parties. Thousands of migrants still in Ceuta have been moved from beaches to temporary shelter in tents. Organisers have apologised for playing the North Korean anthem for the South Korean men's hockey team at the Asian Games in Japan. This year's tournament also had complaints over accommodation and conditions. BBC News.
0: From the Jazz 88 newsroom, a former senior budget official for Connecticut's Democratic governor has escaped to Greece after fleeing the U.S. in advance of his sentencing for corruption. 70-year-old Konstantinos Diamantis faced a possible sentence of 10 years in prison. It's unclear how likely it is that Greek authorities will extradite Diamantis to the U.S. Diamantis served previously as a Democratic state congressman and was convicted by a federal jury in 2025 of extorting private contractors for bribes. A bill has cleared the U.S. House that would require the auto industry to install AM radios in new vehicles. If the bill becomes law, federal rules would classify AM radio as standard equipment in a vehicle, and automakers wouldn't be allowed to charge extra for it. The latest data from Nielsen says that over 90% of U.S. adults listen to the radio every month. Automakers had complained about the cost of installing AM receivers and argued that their electric vehicle motors interfere with AM reception. Supporters say AM stations are an important lifeline for emergency information when cell phones and the internet may not be working. With ICE agent Christian Castro making his state and federal court appearances this week, Attorney General Keith Ellison says his office is dropping its lawsuit against Texas Governor Greg Abbott. Abbott had refused to approve Minnesota's extradition request after Castro was arrested in Texas on charges of shooting a Venezuelan migrant through a door and lying about the events that led up to the shooting. Castro is now out on bond in both of the two cases. Regulators say a power co-op cannot threaten to disconnect the Upper Sioux community over its solar and battery project. The Public Utilities Commission determined Minnesota Valley Cooperative Light and Power acted unlawfully by attempting to block the tribe's behind-the-meter solar system. The PUC ordered the co-op to continue providing service if the project operates safely and follows engineering recommendations. The commission also directed the Attorney General to investigate the co-op's conduct and take enforcement action if warranted. It's a wet day for college cross country at the Fort Snelling Golf Course. The 40th running of the Roy Gryack Invitational, hosted by the U of M. Women ran a 6K course this morning. The men are running 8K today, with more action to follow tomorrow. The Angels walked off the Twins in the 10th to win 5-4 yesterday in Anaheim. They play again tonight at 8:38 our time. The Lynx resume their season against the Liberty at Target Center tonight, 6:30. Gopher football at home tomorrow, and Vikings in Chicago against the Bears Sunday. First Alert traffic midday. Eastbound 394 closed down at Highway 100 into downtown Minneapolis. That closure lasts until early Monday. The posted detour takes you on northbound

69 to eastbound I-94. Rain showers, slight chance for thunderstorms, east wind gusts up to 30 miles per hour, and high only around 60 degrees. Rain showers continue through the night, a low 57. Rain showers Saturday morning, drizzle for the afternoon, and a high about 65. Dry and 68 on Sunday. I'm Travis Ryder for Jazz 88.

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multi-instrumentalist Nicholas Payton, along with the group Butcher Brown, on this new release, paying tribute to both A Love Supreme and Kind of Blue on a disc called A Supreme Blue. And there was their take on Pursuance. The Harlem Gospel Travelers in the set and Dave Sloniker Big Band in this set as we get our 2 o'clock hour going. On the way, the afternoon cruise begins early on Fridays. Our first live traffic report due at 2:30. Yancey will be your host for the cruise with Danny Sigelman calling traffic at the RTMC. Which city in Minnesota has a water tower resembling a coffee pot? Find out on MN90 coming up after this from Woody Herman, and a signature number for him and the Thundering Herd, Woodchopper's Ball.

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1: Rising atop the small town of Lindstrom, Minnesota, stands a piece of steaming history, the Lindstrom Coffee Pot Water Tower. Dating back to 1902, the Coffee Pot Water Tower was originally just a plain old water tower, but once a new and improved tower was built in the early 90s, the city decided to renovate the old tower. They built a perfect replica of a Swedish coffee pot, with a handcrafted spout and handle, finished with beautiful flowers and painted lettering, reading Välkommen till Lindstrom. Representing Lindstrom's Swedish history, Lindstrom's slogan, America's Little Sweden, reinforces how proud the locals are of their roots. To the Swedish, coffee represents taking a moment to slow down and connect with loved ones. The Coffee Pot Tower is a staple in the community. Its image is printed on almost everything, including the city logo. The Coffee Pot Water Tower will forever represent Lindstrom, Minnesota's proud Swedish heritage.
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2: 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I'm Yancy with you until 7 this evening. It's Friday, September 18th, and it's 2:30, which means it's time for our live drive time reports on the 10s, direct from the RTMC. 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
3: Looking at a few crashes out there, you know, visibility is rough with the rain, slippery roads. 94 eastbound between 280 and Marshall Avenue in St. Paul, there's a crash there on the right shoulder. In Edina, 62 westbound between Highway 100 and Tracy Avenue, also a crash there. And one in Maplewood, Highway 120 between 56th Street North and Joy Road. Drive time traffic on the 10s. We are Jazz 88 traffic.

0: Phenomenal sounds from trumpeter Charles Tolliver. This album called Right Now and Then, and this tune called Earl's World. Herbie Hancock on the piano with Ron Carter on bass and Joe Chambers on the drums. Before this, we heard from Kenny Burrell, 7 Come 11. You're listening to The Afternoon Cruise. I'm Yancey. Coming up in the playlist, music from Micaiah McCraven, Wycliffe Gordon, Ella Fitzgerald, and Bill Evans before the hour's end. And I've got a lot of new music to play for you all on the cruise this afternoon, so just stay tuned. It's Jazz 88. I'm here with Danny Sigelman, who's got first alert traffic.
1: I sure do. Looking out at Hastings at Highway 61 northbound between 5th Street East and 4th Street East, there's a car crash on the right shoulder. I'm seeing two vehicles on site. 94 eastbound between 280 and Marshall Avenue in St. Paul, crash on the right shoulder. Edina 62 westbound between Highway 100 and Tracy Avenue, a crash on the right shoulder. Not slowing down traffic too much, but do be careful, be on the lookout. Visibility a little rough with the rain today. It's Drive Time Traffic on the 10s from Jazz 88. 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

0: Programming on Jazz 88 is supported by the American Swedish Institute, presenting Cocktails at the Castle. ASI's historic mansion transforms into a 1920s-esque destination for music clubs, dance floors, and speakeasy-style cocktail lounges. The night features several Twin Cities jazz bands, headlined by Naomi Uyama and her Handsome Devils, make and take crafts, swing dance lessons, and more in the Twin Cities' only castle. 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
2: 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Coming on Tuesday, October 20th, the Cape Verdean vocals of Lucibella. On the 22nd through the 24th, it's Chris Bodie with two shows each day. Then Sunday, the 25th, the traditional Cuban music of the Afro-Cuban All-Stars. 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

0: music from drummer, composer Micaiah McRaven. This tune, The Jaunt, from an album called In the Moment, featuring Jeff Parker on the guitar, Justifon on vibes, Junius Paul on the bass. We also had Matt Ullery supporting on the bass, Tony Barba, Deshaun Jones in the sax section. Before this, Touch It Lightly from Wycliffe Gordon and an album called The Search. It's the Afternoon Cruise. I'm Yancey. Time for traffic with Danny Sigelman.
1: Yeah, looking at an incident in St. Paul there, the 35E southbound between Randolph and Highway 5. There were a couple vehicles in the middle of the road stalled for a while. They've since moved those to the right shoulder, and I see a MnDOT truck on site moving everybody to the left two lanes. Hopefully that getting cleared soon. In Bloomington, 494 eastbound between the Xerxes overpass, there's some debris on the road. Edina, 62 westbound between Highway 100 and Tracy Avenue, a crash on the right shoulder. Drive time traffic on the 10s from Jazz 88. We're live from MnDOT's RT.

0: Bill Evans, live at the Village Vanguard with Scott LaFaro on bass, Paul Motion on drums. This is Solar. Before this, Ella Fitzgerald, Just You, Just Me. You're listening to The Afternoon Cruise here on Jazz 88. I'm Yancey. I'm going to pass it off to Danny Sigelman for First Alert Traffic.
1: Yeah, looking at an incident in St. Paul, 35E southbound between Randolph and Highway 5. There were some cars in the middle of the road. They've since been moved to the right shoulder. I see a tow truck getting them out of the way. They have traffic slowed down as everybody's moved over to the left two lanes.

0: BBC News with Govinda Gill. President Macron of France has become the latest European leader to warn the threat of Russian hybrid attacks is intensifying. He said he'd ordered a plan to protect critical infrastructure and defence industry sites against drone and cyber attacks. Hugh Schofield reports from Paris.
1: The nature of the Russian threat was changing and intensifying, the president said, a reference to the growing number of low-level incidents of sabotage that are being attributed to Moscow. The aim was to intimidate and break our support for Ukraine, but the consequence would be exactly the opposite, he said, because everyone knew that what was at stake in Ukraine was France's own security. The president also addressed the growing fears of instability in France linked to record high prices at the petrol pumps. He called on candidates in next year's election not to exploit public unease by blaming the government.
0: The Democrat governor of California, Gavin Newsom, is setting up an expert panel to propose ways to strengthen safety rules for artificial intelligence, including the possibility of a so-called kill switch for programs that go rogue. Speaking on social media, he called on the Republican House Speaker to do the same.
2: We're going to convene experts to figure out the right path forward. California will do what it can, but this nation needs to get in the game. Washington, D.C. needs to do its job. Remarkably, they left for a summer break. Mike Johnson should return from vacation and follow California's lead by passing national legislation. Get it done.
0: Nigeria's President Bola Tinubu has asked for a full and transparent investigation into the death in custody of 37 suspected illegal miners in the city of Minna. He said any officer responsible for abuse or neglect should be prosecuted. The victims, many of them children, died in detention centre run by a government paramilitary force. Relatives told the BBC they'd suffocated because they were crammed in a cell without ventilation. Mohamed Umara Bago is the governor of Niger State.
3: The activities of illegal mining is taking a toll on our children. If you see the ratio of people who have died, they are within the ages of 14 and 18. So we have out of school children who the spoil of mining has distracted from going to school.
0: The EU's Migration Commissioner has said pictures of migrants streaming across the border into the Spanish territory of Ceuta in North Africa helped fuel support for far-right parties. Magnus Brunner said even though there had been a sharp decline in migrant arrivals in Europe following tougher policies, the sight of tens of thousands of people breaching the Moroccan border in July had overshadowed this. On Friday, a sometimes chaotic police operation in Ceuta saw thousands of migrants still in the territory moved from beaches. BBC News.
4: From the Jazz 88 newsroom. Today, President Donald Trump said that he was banning CNN, MSNOW, and Politico from the White House due to what he called unfavorable coverage and threatened that more such media prohibitions could be coming, offering his administration's latest test of constitutional First Amendment protections, guaranteeing the freedom of the press. Trump has long bristled at news coverage he maintains casts him in a negative light and has a history of filing lawsuits against news organizations while lashing out at individual reporters in person or over social media. The move follows the president's decision in February of 2025 to keep Associated Press journalists out of the Oval Office, Air Force One, and other events too small for a full press corps. This was in retaliation for the news outlet's decision not to follow his lead in changing the Gulf of Mexico's name. In regional news, Minnesota Attorney General Keith Ellison is reminding voters of their legal protections as absentee voting begins today for the November 3rd general election. The Attorney General's office released updated guidance covering voter intimidation, election misinformation, assistance for voters, and interference at polling places. Minnesotans can now cast absentee ballots by mail or in person through November 2nd. The Secretary of State says ballots returned by mail must be received by 8 p.m. on Election Day to be counted. Ellison says voters who experience problems can contact the Secretary of State's office at 1-877-600-VOTE. And St. Paul Mayor Cully Herr says an outside investigation found allegations of sexual harassment and retaliation against her were unsubstantiated. The investigation began after Police Chief Axel Henry filed a formal complaint earlier this year alleging inappropriate conduct toward city employees. Herr says the investigation did find that some of her communications were too informal and crossed lines under the city's workplace conduct policy.

0: She apologized for causing discomfort and says she will comply with the recommended corrective steps. The full investigative report has not yet been publicly released. That's news and in sports. Tonight in baseball, the St. Paul Saints will continue their series against the Columbus Clippers at 6 after winning 16-6 last night. In women's basketball, the Lynx play the New York Liberty tonight at 6:30. And in Major League Baseball, the Twins will continue their series against the LA Angels tonight at 8:38. Tomorrow, the Golden Gopher football team will play the Akron Zips at 11 a.m. In hockey, the Minnesota Wild play their first preseason games tomorrow night at 7. And in football, the Vikings will play the Chicago Bears Sunday at noon. Here's a message, then I'm back with weather and more music.
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0: This afternoon, we'll see continued showers, possibly a thunderstorm, with highs near 61. Tonight, the showers continue. Some patchy fog getting in the mix with a low around 57. It's currently sprinkling still, 61 degrees, and you're listening to the Afternoon Cruise. I'm Yancey. Let's hear from Billie Holiday before the next traffic break.

still am a fool to hold you. 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

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I'm a fool.

0: Billie Holiday from Lady in Satin. I'm a fool to want you. You're listening to The Afternoon Cruise. I'm Yancey here with Danny Sigelman, who's got traffic.
1: Yeah, looking at it, an incident in Richfield at 494 eastbound between Portland and 12th Avenue South. Stalled vehicle there on the left shoulder, kind of backing up traffic towards Highway 21. looking at Hastings, Highway 61, northbound between 5th Street East and 4th Street East, a car on the car crash on the right shoulder. In Edina, 62 westbound between Highway 100 and Tracy Avenue, we were reporting a crash there. That has since been cleared. Good to go. 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

0: 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Mamba mende si nyanyao, wadagwe nu no vi.
1: Music from drummer Nate Smith, featuring Lionel Lueke. Magic Dance is this tune from the album Live Action that features Michael League on the bass, Nate Smith, of course, on the drums, and like I said, Lionel Lueke on the guitar for that track. Before that, trumpeter and vocalist Bria Skonberg from her album Indigo with a tune called Fragile. You're listening to The Afternoon Cruise. I'm Yancey, passing it off to Danny for traffic.
2: Looking at a crash in Fridley, Highway 47 northbound between 61st Avenue Northeast and Mississippi Street Northeast. Seeing a crash on the left shoulder. Two vehicles on site right next to the median there. But it does look like a tow truck showing up. Get that out of the way. In Edina, 62 westbound between Highway 100 and Tracy Avenue. There was a crash there earlier on the right shoulder that has since been cleared. Live from the Regional Transportation Management Center, it's Jazz 88 traffic.

0: music from Eddie Gomez. That tune was called Stella by Starlight from an album called Per Sempre. Before that, we heard from Nate Smith, Bria Skonberg, Billie Holiday, all here on the Afternoon Cruise. I'm Yancey. It's Friday. This weather's got me feeling down a little bit. It's a little bit of a blue Friday, but that's okay because we bridge to the blues at 7 p.m. And then it's Smokestack Lightning late in the evening. Blues Before Sunrise leading us into Acoustic Saturday here on Jazz 88. Coming up in my playlist right now, Abby Lincoln. Later on, Jaco Pastorius, some Candace Hoyes, Shuggy Otis, all coming up. So stay tuned for that. I've got a quick message before traffic.
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5: Yeah, looking at St. Paul, 35 East southbound between Randolph Avenue and Highway 5. There was a big incident there, a crash there. Looks like they've got the car out of the way, but there's quite a backup there. Looking at about a 9-minute delay if you're headed southbound on 35E out of downtown St. Paul. In Richfield, 494 eastbound between Portland and 12th Avenue South. Stalled vehicle on the right shoulder there. And in Fridley, a crash at Highway 47 northbound between 61st Avenue Northeast and Mississippi Street Northeast. Crash on the left shoulder. Drive time traffic on the 10s from Jazz 88. We're live from MnDOT's RTMC.

0: Angola is the name of this tune from an album called Solid Jackson. That's by MTB. That's a quintet with Brad Meldow on piano, Mark Turner on the sax, Peter Bernstein on guitar, Larry Grenadier on bass, and Bill Stewart on the drums. Before this, you heard Abby Lincoln singing Skylark on the Afternoon Cruise. I'm Yancey. Danny's got traffic.
1: Yeah, looking at St. Paul, coming out of St. Paul, 35 East southbound. Expect a 9-minute delay there as there was a crash between Randolph Avenue and Highway 5 there on 35E. In Fridley, a crash Highway 47 northbound between 61st Avenue Northeast and Mississippi Street Northeast. Also tonight, the Lynx are playing in downtown Minneapolis. Tip-off around 7. They're playing the New York Liberty. Outflow traffic from that event around 10 p.m. tonight. Drive time traffic on the 10s from Jazz 88. We're live from MnDOT's RTMC.
0: Coming up, music from Shuggy Otis and Jaco Pastorius in the next set. So stay tuned. 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

0: From the album Word of Mouth, this is Jaco Pastorius with Three Views of a Secret. And who do we have on that harmonica? Toots Thielemans, of course, with lots of familiar folks in the personnel. Michael Brecker on sax, Wayne Shorter on soprano on some of these tunes. Herbie Hancock also in there. Jack DeJohnette, Peter Erskine, Don Elias, all on this album. Before this, you heard Sweet Thing from Shuggy Otis, Freedom Flight. What was the name of that album? It's time for traffic with Danny Sigelman.
1: Yeah, looking at an incident in Minneapolis just occurred in 94 eastbound. Expect an 8-minute delay if you're headed eastbound on 94 at Broadway Avenue. There's a crash on the right shoulder. Fridley crash at Highway 47 northbound between 61st Avenue Northeast and Mississippi Street Northeast. Crash on the left shoulder, causing a little bit of a slowdown there, a lot of a slowdown, actually. So that hopefully getting cleared soon. In St. Paul, 35E southbound between Randolph Avenue and Highway 5, there was a 9-minute delay there. They have since canceled that, and traffic seems to be flowing in that direction. Drive time traffic on the 10s from Jazz 88. We're live from MnDOT's RTMC.
0: Let's hear a bit more blues, but a newly released blues tune from Faye Carroll. Faye Carroll sings the blues with James Carter on this forthcoming track. That'll be up next after a message. So stay tuned. It's Jazz 88.
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0: Faye Carroll sings the blues. This tune, The Thrill Is Gone, featuring James Carter. Before this, Three Views of a Secret from Jaco Pastorius. We heard from Shuggie Otis, Abby Lincoln, Nate Smith, Bria Skonberg in this hour. Stay tuned for more music coming up in the next hour until 7 p.m. here on Jazz 88. It's the Afternoon Cruise. I'm Yancey. We bridge to the blues at 7 this evening. And it's a bit of a bluesy Friday today, indeed. So just stay tuned. More music for the moment coming your way. I'll pass it off to Danny Sigelman for First Alert Traffic.
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1: Looking at a crash, 35W southbound at Hennepin Avenue. I'm seeing like four vehicles on the left shoulder there, right at the median. Looks like a MnDOT truck is on site, moving cars to the right two lanes there. I'll keep an eye on that. In Fridley, crash at Highway 47 northbound between 61st Avenue Northeast and Mississippi Street Northeast. And in Minneapolis, 94 eastbound at Broadway Avenue, there's an 8-minute delay due to a crash on the right shoulder. Live from the Regional Transportation Management Center, we are Jazz 88 Traffic.
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0: number of low-level incidents of sabotage that are being attributed to Moscow. The aim was to intimidate and break our support for Ukraine, but the consequence would be exactly the opposite, he said, because everyone knew that what was at stake in Ukraine was France's own security. The president also addressed the growing fears of instability in France, linked to record high prices at the petrol pumps. He called on candidates in next year's election not to exploit public unease by blaming the government.
1: The governor of California, Gavin Newsom, is setting up an expert panel to propose ways to strengthen safety rules for artificial intelligence, including the possibility of a so-called kill switch for programs that go rogue. Governor Newsom, a Democrat, accused the Trump administration of being asleep at the wheel in terms of regulation and oversight of AI. Nigeria's President Bola Tinubu has asked for a full and transparent investigation into the death in custody of 37 suspected illegal miners in the city of Minna. The victims, many of them children, died in detention centre run by a government paramilitary force. Here's Maguachi Okafor.
2: There isn't clarity right now exactly around what has happened. I have spoken to some of the people actually who survived, and they did say that the detention cells where they were kept, it was quite overcrowded. You know, some even talked about watching people near them die and calling out for help. Now, the state authorities haven't confirmed this. They have only said originally they had thought it was a disease outbreak, but now they're saying they can't say specifically what might have caused the death.
1: President Trump says he's banning three prominent American news organizations from the White House with immediate effect. In a social media post, he accused CNN, MS Now and Politico of reporting fake news. Mr. Trump justified his decision during a news conference.
3: It's really just cumulative stories over the last 2 years. You get sick of it. And you call them and you tell them, I have very good experts. And they try and explain things to them. They know that they know it. They know it as well. They're smart people. But they purposely write negative news. And they do that because they want to try and diminish the Republicans and a Republican administration.
1: In a statement, CNN said its White House journalists had been reporting accurately and fairly, and the ban was an illegal assault on their constitutional rights to do their work without hindrance. World News from the BBC.
4: From the Jazz 88 newsroom, the Trump administration has begun sending most of the undocumented children who arrive unaccompanied to the U.S. and who have new immigration court cases to Texas. Their government facilities provide for them. Government facilities provided for them are unlicensed, and their chances of getting an attorney are slim, with advocates fearing that they'd be subject to a, quote, deportation churnout factory, end quote. Nearly 80% of children in federal custody who came to the country without a parent or legal guardian and who were placed in immigration court proceedings in July have been transferred to shelter networks somewhere in Texas, a dramatic surge from earlier in the year, according to analysis from researchers at the Immigration Data Insights website, bklg.org. The sudden shift towards sending vulnerable children to the deeply conservative state for no publicly stated reason has raised flags among immigrants' rights advocates who harbor concerns about their treatment and access to due process under U.S. laws. In regional news, three more Minnesota poultry operations have been hit by bird flu. Avian influenza took a 3.5-month break over the summer, but it has returned. The Minnesota Board of Animal Health says on September 15th, a commercial meat bird operation flock of 55,701 was hit in Big Stone County. On September 10th, bird flu was diagnosed in a flock of 44,352 turkey meat birds in Becker County, and a commercial breeding operation with 18,000 birds was hit in Otter Tail County. Experts believe the bird flu is carried by wild birds as they migrate south in the fall and return in the spring. And drivers heading into downtown Minneapolis will face a major detour this weekend. Eastbound 394 is closed from Highway 100 to downtown. That's through 5 a.m. on Monday. Traffic will be detoured to Highway 169 and eastbound 94. Westbound 394 will remain open. MnDOT says the closure is part of a project repairing more than 30 bridges and ramps along 394 and 94. That's news. And in sports tonight, the St. Paul Saints will continue their series against the Columbus Clippers at 6:05 this evening. The Lynx will play the New York Liberty tonight at 6:30. In Major League Baseball, the Twins will continue their series against the LA Angels tonight at 8:30

0: 8. Tomorrow, the Golden Gopher football team will play Akron Zips at 11 a.m. The Minnesota Wild will play their first preseason game tomorrow night at 7. That's against the Chicago Blackhawks. And on Sunday, the Vikings play the Chicago Bears at noon. Here's a message that I'm back with weather and more music.
1: Chen Chi Pan is a Chinese vocalist and composer based in New York who released her debut album called This Very Moment on Origin Records this year. The music is ethereal, intimate, and highly original. I'll speak with Chen Chi Pan about her music Monday on The Morning Show. 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
0: This afternoon, showers continue with a high near 61 degrees. Tonight, more showers with fog and a low around 57. It's currently 61 degrees, still sprinkling outside, still gray and cloudy. 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I'm Yancey. We are going to hear former opera singer turned jazz vocalist with Sean Jones on the trumpet. This is Face Against the Window on Jazz 88.

0: Candace Hoy's Face Against the Window. You may have heard a little bit more about Candace Hoy's Via Jazz Night in America with Christian McBride. I know she was a feature a few weeks back. Shout out to Christian McBride. You're listening to The Afternoon Cruise, though. I'm Yancey. It's Jazz 88. I'll pass it off to Danny for traffic.
1: Yeah, looking at an incident out there in Minneapolis 94 eastbound, an 8-minute delay starting at Broadway Avenue there. If you're headed eastbound, cars backed up from an incident crash on the right shoulder in Minneapolis 94 westbound between Franklin and Riverside. This just happened, a crash on the left shoulder. I'm seeing three vehicles on site. And in St. Louis Park, 169 southbound between 16th Street and the Frontage Road there, a crash on the left shoulder. Seeing one vehicle kind of turned around and looks like it fell off the road there. So a tow truck on site to clear that up. Drive time traffic on the 10s from Jazz 88. We're live from MnDOT's RTMC.

0: James Carter on this tune. Pour que ma vie demeure is the name of this tune. Live at Newport. Organ Trio. Before this, here's That Rainy Day from Elvin Jones. Music for the moment on the afternoon cruise. I'm Yancey, here with Danny Sigelman, who's got traffic.
1: Yeah, looking at St. Louis Park, still looking at this crash at 169 southbound between 16th Street and the Frontage Road. Crash on the right shoulder there. I'm seeing about 4 or 5 vehicles and a bit of a Glocker slowdown happening as cars are headed northbound, so expect a delay over there. Earlier we had a crash at 94 eastbound and Broadway. That has since been cleared. Cars flowing once again in that direction. Big event tonight in downtown Minneapolis at the Target Center. The Lynx take on New York Liberty. Looking at some outflow traffic to happen later tonight around 10 o'clock for a busy Friday night in downtown Minneapolis. Drive time traffic on the 10s from Jazz 88. We're live from MnDOT's RTMC.

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0: music from the NOLA Resistance Quintet, this tune, Blue Sketch. Before this, Brother Sister from the brand new Heavies. And now it's time for Traffic from Danny Sigelman.
1: Yeah, looking at a car fire on the right shoulder out in Eden Prairie, 212 eastbound Prairie Prairie Center Drive. There's a car fire, fire truck showing up as we speak. 94 westbound, a crash between Franklin Avenue and Riverside Avenue in Minneapolis. Expect an 8-minute delay if you're headed westbound on 94. Still looking at the incident in St. Louis Park, 169 southbound between 16th Street and Frontage Road. Still about four or five vehicles on site and a bit of a gawker slowdown. Cars heading northbound. 169. Drive time traffic on the 10s from Jazz 88. We're live from MnDOT's RTMC.
0: Yo, it's time for trivia, although I have to admit I drew a tiny bit of a blank today. So we're going to take it back and talk about the month of September, the birthstone for the month of September. The birthstone is the second hardest natural gemstone, with only the diamond being harder. This stone is typically blue due to the presence of iron and titanium. I want you to name the birthstone for the month of September. That's the trivia question today. Okay, I can give you one more go over. It's the second hardest natural gemstone, and it's typically blue.
1: Blue. Turquoise?
0: Typically blue. Typically a hue of blue.
1: Turquoise isn't blue?
0: This is a good question. I think it's turquoise, isn't it?
1: We should mull this. If that's not the right answer, that's okay.
0: Let's take some time to mull
1: it
0: over.
1: Yeah, we'll take some time.
0: Yeah. Sounds good. We'll get back to this in a moment. Okay, so if you've got a guess about today's trivia question, I want to know about the birthstone for the month of September. That's the second hardest natural gemstone, and it is a stone that is typically blue. Send me your guess, studio@jazz88.fm. In the meantime, we'll hear from Lester Young coming after this message. It's Jazz 88.

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ASI's historic mansion transforms into a 1920s-esque destination for music clubs, dance floors, and speakeasy-style cocktail lounges. The night features several Twin Cities jazz bands, headlined by Naomi Uyama and her Handsome Devils, make and take crafts, swing dance lessons, and more in the Twin Cities-only castle. 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

0: Lester Young in Washington, D.C., playing the DB Blues is what you are hearing right now on the afternoon cruise. It's Yancey. I'll pass it off to Danny for traffic.
1: Hey, looking at Golden Valley, 394 westbound between Park Place and Xenia and Louisiana Avenue exit. There's a car crash on the left shoulder there, slowing down traffic in that direction. Richfield, 494 eastbound between Highway 77 and 24th Avenue South. Crash on the right shoulder. I'm seeing two vehicles right near the exit ramp there. And in St. Louis Park, still looking at that incident at 169 southbound between 16th Street and the Frontage Road. Crash on the left shoulder there. Drive time traffic on the 10s from Jazz 88. We're live from MnDOT's RTMC.
0: My bad, Danny. I did not understand what you were saying when you said turquoise. I was like, the color? No, you meant that stone.
1: Yeah, the stone.
0: Which is unfortunately not correct.
1: But I know.
0: We'll get to it. Today's trivia question is about the birthstone for the month of September. It's the second hardest natural gemstone, and it's typically blue. Do you have any other guesses before we reveal?
1: Well, I did look up the answer, so I'd be cheating.
0: Okay.
1: We'll let people guess.
0: Yes. We had some good guesses in there. People guessed cobalt. Somebody said topaz, but the correct answer is sapphire.
1: There you
0: of
1: go.
0: Of course, sapphire is the birthstone for the month of September. And
1: boom.
0: Historically speaking, medieval kings wore sapphire. They believed the gems would protect them in battle. It also became a symbol of royal love in Britain. Greeks wore sapphire for guidance when seeking answers from the oracle. This is all based on information from the American Gem Society.
1: I'm going to have to pick up myself some sapphire.
0: Exactly. And turquoise is also similar in its meaning, right? Like it's sort of a protective ancestral stone, if I'm not mistaken.
1: It's a beautiful stone.
0: Oh yeah.
1: Loving it.
0: All right. Well, yeah. Thanks for your guess, and we'll talk soon.
1: Absolutely.
0: And I appreciate all those who tried their hand at today's trivia. Shout out to the correct answer getters: Tammy, Jane M, Mark I, Bob and Bridget, David D, Betsy N, Liz B, and Albert. Good guesses: Marco, Kaya, John V, and Kirk. We're actually listening to a tune right now. It's called The Sweet Sapphire Blues from none other than John Coltrane, another centennial that we get to celebrate next week. So let's get a taste of that right now. It's the Afternoon Cruise on Jazz 88.

0: Coltrane doing his thing as he does on this tune, Sweet Sapphire Blues, with Donald Byrd also on the trumpet, Red Garland on piano, Paul Chambers on bass, and Art Taylor on the drums. This is from the album Black Pearls, another great long Coltrane track. And you heard it here on the Afternoon Cruise. Again, shout out to all those born in the month of September. Whether you're a Virgo or a Libra, or you don't ascribe to astrology in any way, shape, or form, happy birthday to you, those born in September. Your birthstone is a sapphire. And now you know. I'll pass it off to Danny Sickleman for First Alert Traffic.
1: Yeah, looking at that incident in Golden Valley, 394 westbound between Park Place and Xenia, Louisiana exit, crash on the right shoulder there. In St. Louis Park, 169 southbound between 16th Street and Frontage Road, we had a crash on the left shoulder. And tonight, big event happening in downtown Minneapolis as the Minnesota Lynx take on the New York Liberty. Outflow traffic from that event tonight in downtown Minneapolis around the Target Center, 10 p.m. Drive time traffic on the 10s from Jazz 88. We're live from MnDOT's RTMC.
0: We're going to get into some newer releases after these messages. I'm going to play you some Linda Sikakane. We've got Josh Lawrence on the docket, Yaron Israel, Mike Dana, Jazz Orchestra, Matt Wilson's Good Trouble, and more. So stick around to hear all those sounds. It's Jazz 88.
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4: 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I go to Edison High School, and some things that I will be taking away from this internship are hard work and being independent. 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And I've also got to collaborate with a lot of people. 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

0: music from saxophonist Linda Sikakane, this tune Indela from his most recent release. Before that, Yaron Israel, drummer, with a tune called Black Scholars. It's time for traffic with Danny right now.
1: Yeah, man, the traffic map is really lighting up as it's quite busy out there and still a little rainy, so incidents abound. Brooklyn Center, 94 eastbound between Xerxes and 694, a crash there on the right shoulder. In St. Paul, Highway 51 between St. Anthony and Highway 94, crash there. Golden Valley, 394 westbound between Park Place and Xenia, crash on the right shoulder. Drive time traffic on the 10s from Jazz 88. We're live for MnDOT's RTMC.
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2: BBC News with Sue Montgomery. President Trump says the US, Denmark, and Greenland have entered into an agreement giving America permanent control over security and all other needs in Greenland forever. In a post on social media, Mr. Trump said, with the deal, no US adversary could ever have a military presence in the autonomous Danish

0: The said the ban was an illegal assault in their constitutional rights to do their work without hindrance or interference from the government. Politico said it would vigorously defend its rights to report in the White House. Ione Wells is in Washington.
1: Journalists frequently go to the White House for live broadcasts, to attend press conferences or for other events. Reporters from Politico and CNN were still on White House grounds when the announcement was made, and a team from CNN was travelling with the Vice President, J.D. Vance. When asked about the ban, President Trump said it was for cumulative stories over the last few years, and you get sick of it. He has pursued legal action against a number of media outlets, including the New York Times and the BBC, and regularly clashes with or insults journalists.
0: Nigeria's President Bola Tinubu has asked for a full and transparent investigation into the death in custody of 37 suspected illegal miners in the city of Minna. The victims, many of them children, died in a detention centre run by a government paramilitary force. Niger State Governor Mohamed Umaru Bago spoke about the possible cause of the many deaths.
2: It could be as a result of suffocation because there were so many in a cell. And the second issue could be because of exposure to maybe lead poisoning or other very hazardous chemicals that they're using to do the illegal mining. But it's too early, you know, for anybody to draw up conclusion on the root causes.
0: The governor of California is setting up an expert panel to propose ways to strengthen safety rules for artificial intelligence, including the possibility of a so-called kill switch for programs that go rogue. President Macron of France has become the latest European leader to warn that the threat of Russian hybrid attacks is intensifying. He said he'd ordered a plan to protect critical infrastructure against drone and cyber attacks. BBC News.
3: From the Jazz 88 newsroom. In his latest attack on the U.S. Constitution's First Amendment and the press, Donald Trump abruptly announced that he's banning outlets CNN, MS Now, and Politico from the White House over their coverage. In a post on his Truth Social platform today, the president said he was expelling the news outlets, quote, effective immediately, over what he called their, quote, constant reporting fake news, and threatened that bans for other outlets could follow. Trump defended the ban at an Oval Office event to promote his administration's healthcare policies. In regional news, federal immigration agent Christian Castro, who shot and wounded Julio Sosa Solis during Operation Metro Surge in January, pled not guilty on 6 counts of lying to the FBI today in St. Paul's federal court. This morning, U.S. Magistrate Judge Elizabeth Cohen Wright set Christian Castro's bond at $75,000 with conditions, including that he not break any laws and only travel between Minnesota and Texas. Castro also must stay in his residence from 9 p.m. to 6 a.m. and go through a mental health evaluation. Castro is also facing state assault charges from the shooting on January 14th, and the judge overseeing that case set Castro's bond yesterday at $200,000 with conditions that include pre-signing a waiver of extradition, surrendering his passport and electronic home monitoring. He's also not allowed to talk with other ICE agents. Prosecutors in the state case argued that Castro was a flight risk due to numerous phone conversations he had in prison with a Mexican resident about potentially purchasing property there. And Minnesota exports saw a significant rebound during the second quarter of the year. Deed Commissioner Matt Verlich says there could be several reasons behind those increases. Verlich says businesses may have benefit from seeing easing of tariff pressures during the quarter. Here's his quote.
4: Minnesota exports of goods were up 14% over the second quarter of 2025, and that growth was widespread geographically across the globe. We are happy to see a healthy rebound in the second quarter exports because we've had several quarters preceding that of decline.
3: That's news and in sports. Tonight, the St. Paul Saints will play the Columbus Clippers at 6:05 p.m. The Lynx will play the New York Liberty at 6:30, and the Twins will host the LA Angels at 8:38. Tomorrow, the Golden Gopher football team will play Akron Zips at 11 a.m. The Minnesota Wild will play their first preseason game at 7 p.m., and Sunday at noon, the Vikings will play the Chicago Bears. Here's a message that I'm back with weather and more music.
5: A star-studded L.A. celebration for this year's NEA Jazz Masters. 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The Jazz Masters Tribute Concert, Sunday night at 9, here on Jazz 88.
3: And a forecast for the rest of the evening. Showers with a 50% chance of thunderstorms, patchy fog.

and a high near 61 tonight. Oh no, I'm getting mixed up. A low around 57 tonight. Showers and thunderstorms likely. Tomorrow, chances of drizzle, patchy fog, then cloudy skies with a high near 63. It's currently 61 degrees in the Twin Cities. You are tuned in to the Afternoon Cruise. Let's hear from Jalen and Gonda before the next traffic break.

0: Jalen Gonda,
1: Doctrine of Love, from his most recent release of the same name, giving us that classic Motown soul feel now. And you heard it on the Afternoon Cruise. I'm Yancey, here with Danny, who's got traffic.
2: Hey, Yancey, looking at that incident in Golden Valley, 394 westbound between Park Place and the Xenia Louisiana Avenue exit, quite a bit of traffic there coming out of downtown Minneapolis as folks are headed west home. I'm going to recommend taking the Glenwood Avenue slow roll, but far less traffic there, and looks like that crash is still being tended to. I see an ambulance on site, so Godspeed to them. Brooklyn Center, 94 eastbound between Xerxes and 694, crash on the right shoulder there, and still seeing the crash in St. Paul, Highway 51 between St. Anthony and 94. Drive time traffic on the 10s from Jazz 88. We're live from MnDOT's RTMC.
1: We're going to hear a new selection from Matt Wilson's Good Trouble. That's a crew that includes Don Clement on the vocals, Tia Fuller on sax. This is a tune called Fuller Love, in case you missed it. And the album name, Love is the Whole Thing. We Are Only Pieces.

0: Yeah. Music from Josh Lawrence. This track is called Black Lilies from his new album, Philly Twisted, with Willie Morris on sax, Alton Senkalar on trombone, Art Hirahara on piano, Boris Kozlov on bass, and Rudy Raistin on the drums, with Josh Lawrence on the trumpet. Before this, Fuller Love, in case you missed it, from Matt Wilson's Good Trouble. And that features Tia Fuller on sax, Jeff Ladier also in the sax section, Don Clement on the bass and piano, Ben Allison on the bass, and Matt Wilson on the drums. You heard it here on the Afternoon Cruise. Gonna pass it off to Danny for First Alert Traffic.
1: Hey, Yancey, a few of the road construction projects happening throughout the weekend. Looking at Richfield, 494 between Penn Avenue and the Xerxes Overpass has some road maintenance work in progress. In Minneapolis, Highway 77 has the shoulders closed in both directions between Diagonal Boulevard and Highway 62. And in Golden Valley, all lanes closed in the eastbound direction of 394 eastbound between Highway 100 and 12th Street North. Live from the Regional Transportation Management Center, we are Jazz 88 Traffic.

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0: Rob Dixon, The Earth, The Sky. That's the name of this tune from an album celebrating the music of Indianapolis, Naptown, Soul. Before this, James Cotton with a bit of blues, Feeling Good. I hope you're feeling okay. Hopefully good, hopefully great, hopefully amazing on this Friday evening. I'm Yancey. It's time for traffic with Danny Sigelman.
1: Hey, looking at an incident just occurred in St. Paul, 94 westbound between John Ireland Boulevard and 5th Street. I see a car on the right shoulder in Golden Valley. Still looking at that incident, 394 westbound between Park Place and Xenia, Louisiana exit. There's a couple vehicles on the right shoulder there. And in Richfield, 494 eastbound between Highway 77 and 24th Avenue South. Crash on the right shoulder, not really affecting traffic too much, but do be on the lookout out there. Live from the Regional Transportation Management Center, we are Jazz 88 Traffic.
0: Coming up, music from Esperanza Spalding and Milton Nascimento, Chucho Valdez as well in the mix. So just keep it locked to 88.5. It's Jazz 88.

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0: Chucho Valdez, Santa Cruz is what you're hearing right now. This is from an album called Border Free. That's Chucho Valdez and the Afro-Cuban Messengers. Before this, we heard Caiz from Esperanza Spalding with Milton Nascimento. It's the Afternoon Cruise. I'm Yancey, here with Danny, who's got traffic.
1: I sure do. Looking at St. Paul, 94 westbound between Highway 52 and Highway 5. There was an incident earlier there, a crash on the right shoulder. That is still there, but traffic moving steadily. In Richfield, 494 eastbound between Highway 77 and 24th Avenue South. Crash on the right shoulder there. Big event in downtown Minneapolis tonight at the Target Center. The Lynx take on New York Liberty. You're going to see a lot of traffic in downtown Minneapolis around the Target Center. Outflow traffic from that event around 10 p.m. Live from the Regional Transportation Management Center, it's Jazz 88 traffic.
0: We will hear from Kiefer in the next set, as well as music from Jalen Baker after a few messages. So just keep it locked. It's Jazz 88.

Programming on Jazz 88 is supported by the American Swedish Institute, presenting Cocktails at the Castle. ASI's historic mansion transforms into a 1920s-esque destination for music clubs, dance floors, and speakeasy-style cocktail lounges. 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

0: vibraphonist Jalen Baker on this tune, Kashmir with a K, from his album Repaved. Before that, we heard Kiefer with a single from his forthcoming album, Memory Bomb, also of the same name. You're listening to The Afternoon Cruise. I'm Yancey, passing it off to Danny for traffic.
1: Hey, Yancey, a few of the road closures happening, or construction projects happening this weekend in Golden Valley. All lanes are closed in the eastbound direction at 394 eastbound between Highway 100 and 12th Street North. In Edina, the entrance ramp to Highway 62 westbound is closed at Valley View Road. Do follow the recommended MnDOT detours around that closure. And looking at downtown Minneapolis tonight, a lot of traffic expected as the Minnesota Lynx take on the New York Liberty. It's happening at Target Center. Expect a lot of traffic around there in that area and all over downtown Minneapolis, with outflow traffic happening around 10 p.m. from that game. Live from the Regional Transportation Management Center, we are Jazz 88 Traffic.
0: We'll close out with music from Branford, Marcellus Quartet, and Diane Reeves' forthcoming album, Dedicated to You, celebrating John Coltrane's centennial. And Branford Marcellus with Diane Reeves will be at the Ordway soon. You'll hear about it here on Jazz 88. Stay tuned.

All right, actually, completely scratch what I just said. We have got to pay some respects to guitarist and composer Emily Remler. Emily Remler was born today, September 18th. In 1954, I believe. She left town a lot earlier than she should have. Excuse me, that's 1957 she was born. Today in 1957. She left town a lot earlier than she should have, and that she's someone that I sort of came into consciousness about as I started my position here at Jazz 88. Emily Remler is a guitarist, a bandleader, composer. She was operating in New Orleans. She briefly was married to Monty Alexander. And I have this track that I want to play of hers. It's an original, and it's just a really beautiful tune. We'll close out 5 o'clock of the cruise with this tune. It's called Transitions. 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

0: the music of guitarist Emily Remler, who was born today in 1957. She passed away at age 32 in 1990. A beautiful composer accompanied on this tune by John Darth, Eddie Gomez, and Bob Moses. Transitions is the name of this tune. And yes, we all go through different life transitions. Jazz 88 has been present and will be present throughout. I'm Yancey, going to pass it off to Danny for First Alert Traffic.
1: Hey, looking at some of the construction projects happening this weekend in the Twin Cities. In Richfield, 494 between Penn Avenue and the Xerxes Overpass has a road maintenance project in progress. In Minneapolis, Highway 77 has the shoulders closed in both directions between Diagonal Boulevard and Highway 62. In Golden Valley, all lanes are closed in the eastbound direction at 394 eastbound between Highway 100 and 12th Street North. Drive time traffic on the 10s from Jazz 88. We're live from MnDOT's RTMC.
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2: BBC News with Sue Montgomery. President Trump says the US, Denmark and Greenland have entered into an agreement, giving America permanent control over security in Greenland. In a post on social media, Mr. Trump said the deal would prevent any US adversary from ever having a military presence in the autonomous Danish territory in the Arctic or making sensitive investments on the island. Greenland and Denmark have said the deal to be signed next week strengthens security in the Arctic and is good for the NATO military alliance. Here's our correspondent in Washington, Daniel Bush.
3: This has certainly been playing out behind the scenes, and I know from sources that quietly in private, the U.S., Greenland, and Denmark have actually been working on this diplomacy track now for months after President Trump threatened to somehow annex Greenland by force earlier this year. That caused a huge diplomatic row, but since then, the sides have been working quietly again,

0: rights to do their work without hindrance or interference from the government. The US president has also signed a bill to impose sweeping new sanctions on Russia after it was overwhelmingly approved by the US House of Representatives on Wednesday. From Washington, Gary O'Donoghue.
1: For more than a year, President Trump was distinctly lukewarm about this legislation. The act gives his administration a potentially powerful new set of tools aimed at squeezing Russia's wartime economy. At its heart is a provision allowing tariffs of up to 100% on the biggest purchasers of Russian oil and gas, namely China and India. There are also measures which target Russian banks and the so-called shadow fleet, used to evade sanctions and move energy exports clandestinely.
0: The governor of California, Gavin Newsom, is setting up an expert panel to propose ways to strengthen safety rules for artificial intelligence, including the possibility of a so-called kill switch for programs that go rogue. Mr. Newsom, a Democrat, accused the Trump administration of being asleep at the wheel in terms of regulation and oversight of AI, as warnings grow about its potential threat to humanity. World News from the BBC.
2: From the Jazz 88 newsroom, a recently published report that looks at the swift growth of private jet travel in the U.S. says that private jet owners have avoided paying their fair share of aviation tax, and that private jets are polluting the air at a rate up to 14 times greater than commercial flights. The Institute for Policy Studies' new report, High Flyers 2026, looks at the increasing popularity of private aircraft, the public infrastructure supporting them, and the tax policies benefiting private jet owners. The amount of private jets in use has exploded in recent years, with climate warming emissions linked to that form of travel increasing by 50%. Simultaneously, private jets and charter services now make up approximately 16% of flight operations administered by the Federal Aviation Administration. That's according to the Institute's report. The U.S. Department of Transportation estimates that non-commercial private jets account for 7% of airspace activity, but contribute less than 0.6% of the taxes that are directed to the Airport and Airway Trust Fund, which helps finance FAA operations. In regional news, Minnesota Attorney General Keith Ellison is reminding voters of their legal protections as absentee voting begins today for the November 3rd general election. The Attorney General's office released updated guidance covering voter intimidation, election misinformation, assistance for voters, and interference at polling places. Minnesotans can now cast absentee ballots by mail or in person through November 2nd. The Secretary of State says ballots returned by mail must be received by 8 p.m. on Election Day to be counted. Ellison says voters who experience problems can contact the Secretary of State's office at 1-877-600-VOTE. And St. Paul Mayor Cully Herr says an outside investigation found allegations of sexual harassment and retaliation against her were unsubstantiated. The investigation began after Police Chief Axel Henry filed a formal complaint earlier this year alleging inappropriate conduct towards city employees. Herr says the investigation did find that some of her communications were too informal and crossed lines under the city's workplace conduct policy. She apologized for causing discomfort and says she will comply with recommended corrective steps. The full investigative report has not been publicly released. That's news. And in sports tonight, the Twins take on the LA Angels in a series continuing at 8:38 p.m. The St. Paul Saints continue their series against the Columbus Clippers, and that game started about a minute ago. And in basketball, the Lynx will play the New York Liberty tonight at 6:30. Tomorrow, the Golden Gopher football team plays Akron Zips at 11 a.m., In pro hockey, the Minnesota Wild play their first preseason game Saturday night at 7, and the Vikings play the Chicago Bears Sunday at noon. Here's a message that I'm back with weather and more music.
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2: Showers and thunderstorms likely tonight with a low of 57 degrees. Tomorrow, drizzly, foggy, with a high near 63. It's currently overcast and 60 degrees right now. You're listening to the Afternoon Cruise. We're going to hear a tune from a new project featuring Liz Wright and Kenny Banks Sr. This tune is called Hold On.

An affirmation that I'm sure many of us need to hear. Hold On, Liz Wright and Kenny Banks Sr., from their newest project entitled Nearness.

0: needed that. You're listening to The Afternoon Cruise. I'm Yancey, going to pass it off to Danny Sigelman for First Alert Traffic.
1: Yeah, looking at some of the construction projects happening this weekend around the Twin Cities in Richfield, 494 between Penn Avenue and Xerxes, and the Xerxes overpass has some road maintenance happening in that area. In Minneapolis, Highway 77 has the shoulders closed in both directions between Diagonal Boulevard and Highway 62. And in Edina, the entrance ramp to Highway 62 westbound is closed at Valley View Road. Do follow the recommended MnDOT detours in that area. Live from the Regional Transportation Management Center, it's Jazz 88 traffic.

0: From Roy Hargrove, September in the Rain. That's from the album Approaching Standards. And that featured, who was on that? Stephen Scott on the piano, Christian McBride on the bass, and Billy Higgins on the drums. You're listening to The Afternoon Cruise. I'm Yancey, and we bridge to the blues at 7 p.m. this evening. You'll hear a rerun of Luca's Juke Joint at 9, Smokestack Lightning at 11, leading you in to Acoustic Saturdays here on Jazz 88. And if you didn't hear, next Saturday is the Dakota Block Party, the official 2026 Dakota Block Party, 2 to 10 p.m. downtown Minneapolis on Nicollet Mall and 10th Avenue. There's going to be tons of music, educational opportunities, swing dancing opportunities, food, and fun. So come on out. I just had a chance to chat with Dakota founder Lowell Pickett this afternoon. We dug deep into the history and the journeys that some of the artists that are performing have taken over the years, intersecting with the Dakota many different times. But yeah, it looks like it's going to be better weather, hopefully, and a fun time. That's next weekend. Right now, it's time for traffic with Danny Sigelman.
1: Hey, Yancey, a few of the construction projects happening in the Twin Cities this weekend. In Richfield, 494 between Penn Avenue and the Xerxes Overpass has some road maintenance in progress. In Minneapolis, Highway 77 has the shoulders closed in both directions between Diagonal Boulevard and Highway 62. And in Golden Valley, all lanes are closed in the eastbound direction of 394 between Highway 100 and 12th Street North. Live from the Regional Transportation Management Center, we are Jazz 88 Traffic.
2: Now, a jazz moment. NEA Jazz Master Snooky Young spent much of his career on the road with some of the greatest big bands in jazz history, including those of Jimmy Lunsford, Lionel Hampton, and Count Basie. He recalls one crazy night while touring with the Basie Band.
3: We was in Atlantic City, and the drummer Sonny Payne and I used to hang out. And we was hanging out one night, and Sonny Payne had a brand new Chrysler Imperial. And we was hanging out at the bar, and Sonny Payne got drunk. He was out of it. So I said, "Sonny, give me the keys to the car. You can't drive the car." He said, "Sure." Me and Sonny was very close. He said, "Sure, Snooky, I'll take the car. I'll see you tomorrow." We weren't staying at the same hotel. I took the car and went to the hotel where I was staying. It was late at night, so I didn't get up in the daytime. We generally didn't get up in the daytime. We just rest all day and get up and even go to work. When I got up to go to work, I guess Sonny Payne didn't know who had his car, so he reported his car stolen. And he had the cops searching for his car. Now, when I got in the car and getting ready to go to the club where we were playing that night, the police pulled me over and said, "This car is stolen." I said, "No, this car is not stolen." I said, "This car belongs to the drummer in Count Basie's band." Cops took, they arrested me. They took me to jail.
2: This jazz moment with trumpeter Snooky Young was created by the National Endowment for the Arts. I'm Delphio Marcellus.
4: Question. When someone refers to the A-pillar on the car, do you know what that is? It's the part that holds the roof to the rest of the vehicle. These pillars hold the windshield in place as well. Sometimes, when you pull up to an intersection, the pillar can create a blind spot that can hide a person who's walking. They can even hide another car. To avoid a crash, be sure to shift in your seat to see around it. MnDOT says doing so will keep everyone safe on the roads.
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0: music from trumpeter Lee Morgan from an album called Charisma. That tune was Rainy Night, featuring Jackie McLean on alto, Hank Mobley on tenor, Cedar Walton, that's Cousin Cedar to me, on piano, Paul Chambers on the bass, and Billy Higgins on the drums. 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I'm Yancey. Danny's got traffic.
1: Hey, Yancey, looking at an incident out in Minnetonka, 394 eastbound. There's a crash between Ridgedale Drive and the Hopkins Crossroad. You see a crash on the left shoulder right by the median there. Looks like a police vehicle is on site. There will be a lot of traffic in downtown Minneapolis tonight as the Minnesota Lynx take on the New York Liberty. Outflow traffic from that event around 10 p.m. tonight. And in Richfield, 494 between Penn Avenue and Xerxes Overpass is heavy-duty road maintenance happening in that area. Live from the Regional Transportation Management Center, we are Jazz 88 Traffic.
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0: music from Helen Sung Big Band. This is part two of a suite called Pianism, and this part two is called Kenny Barron. Before this, you heard from Nduduzo Makatini featuring Tondo Zide, Tethered. You're listening to The Afternoon Cruise. I'm Yancey, keeping you company on this drizzly cool evening. Stay tuned for Bridge to the Blues at 7. Right now it's traffic with Danny Sigelman.
1: Hey, looking at eastbound 394 out in Minnetonka, there was a crash there between Ridgedale Drive and Hopkins Crossroad. Seeing a car was on the left side, moved over to the right now, and there's a tow truck on site. That should be getting cleared up pretty soon. Looking at some construction in the Twin Cities, in Minneapolis, Highway 77 has the shoulders closed in both directions between Diagonal Boulevard and Highway 62. And in Golden Valley, all lanes are closed in the eastbound direction of 394 between Highway 100 and 12th Street North. Drive time traffic on the 10s, it's Jazz 88, live from MnDOT's RTMC.

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0: music from pianist and composer Joey Alexander featuring Jaleel Shah on the sax. This tune, As Far As the Eye Can See, from Joey Alexander's most recent release, Celestial Keeper. Before this, you heard from Cindy Blackman Santana, Capri, featuring Carlos Santana. You're listening to The Afternoon Cruise. I'm Yancey, here with Danny, who's got traffic.
1: Looking at some of the road construction projects happening this weekend in Richfield, 494 between Penn Avenue and Xerxes Overpass has some road maintenance happening in that area. In Minneapolis, Highway 77 has the shoulders closed in both directions between Diagonal Boulevard and Highway 62. And in Edina, the entrance ramp to Highway 62 westbound is closed at Valley View Road. Do follow the recommended MnDOT detours in that area. It's drive time traffic on the 10s from Jazz 88. We're live from MnDOT's RTMC.
0: We are going to close out the cruise with some blues. We've got Muddy Waters and Big Mama Thornton up next. Let's hear it. It's Jazz 88.

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0: All right. Big Mama Thornton closing us out. Everything gonna be all right. That's the affirmation I need going into the weekend. Wishing you all a safe, well-rested, well-fed weekend. Hope you're warm and dry. Or maybe you like being cold and wet. Regardless, I hope you enjoy yourself. Take good care this weekend. Stay tuned for Bridge to the Blues in just a moment after Danny Sigelman's final traffic update.
1: Hey, looking at some road construction projects happening in the Twin Cities this weekend. In Golden Valley, all lanes closed in the eastbound direction at 394 eastbound between Highway 100 and 12th Street North. In Edina, the entrance ramp to Highway 62 westbound is closed at Valley View Road. Do follow the recommended MnDOT detours in that area. Tonight, heavy traffic in downtown Minneapolis as the Minnesota Lynx take on New York Liberty at Target Center. I'll flow traffic from that event around 10 p.m. Have a great weekend, Yancey. We'll see y'all next week.
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